0: Yeah, we've reached that time. But that's okay, because Plank and Spaniard are right around the corner.
1: And, wow, listen to you.
0: And also, we are not done yet here in these Fox Sports Radio studios. There's no way that what happened just happened. Bills, Ravens, Texans, Chargers? All right, let's do the NFC and see how we come up there. NFC East, you will take who? That was a tough one this year.
2: Some wacky conference.
0: Oh, I feel better with a music bed.
2: That's really good. Yeah.
0: This is good. Yeah.
2: Oof.
0: I love that we're dusting all these off.
3: Who?
2: I think.
4: Who is it?
2: Man, this is.
0: I know.
2: Can we punt on this one and come back?
0: Sure, sure. Okay. Let's do that. I actually like that as the big finish.
2: Let's come back.
0: Okay,
2: yeah.
0: NFC North. Who do you like?
2: I. Son of a.
3: Who?
0: This one's even harder.
4: Who is it?
2: I'm going Green Bay.
1: Okay. Wow.
0: We have our first different answer.
2: Okay, here we go. Now we got action.
0: I am going to go with the Detroit Lions.
2: Oh, really?
0: In the NFC North, I am. And one of the reasons I'm going to go with the Detroit Lions is not based on prognostication. It's based on mathematics. The Detroit Lions were still a pretty good team last year, beset by injury on the defensive end, but because of the way things played out in a division where everybody finished with a winning record. Say that again. Everybody finished with a winning record. Yet, it is the Detroit Lions that get to play a fourth place schedule. And I think that is going to end up really helping this team out, because I think they can handle it. And I've got them finishing first.
2: That's a good point. That's really good. I think Green Bay, I love their defense. I think Jordan Love proved that he can be the go-to guy. And I just, you know, in this division of uncertainty, which it is, and they're all good. They're all good.
0: Yep.
2: Not a believer in the Bears yet. I'd love to see the next iteration of Caleb Williams before I'm, you know, all in on the Bears. So I got Green Bay.
0: Okay. That's not a crazy answer at all. These Lions out of the division this year get to play the Giants, the Titans, the Falcons, the Dolphins, the Cardinals, the Panthers, the Jets, the Saints. That's all on their schedule this year. But the Packers is not a bad pick either. Okay. NFC South. Just because we have to.
2: Oh, God.
0: I know.
2: Do we have to?
0: I mean, you just say
1: it. How about
2: Tampa Bay.
0: All right, the Tampa Bay Bucks. I'll take the New Orleans Saints, and that's probably more time than we needed to spend on that division.
2: Okay, moving on.
0: Yeah, I mean, I don't, you know, they're whatever. Somebody's got to win it.
2: Now we got a gauntlet here.
0: Okay. The National Football Conference's West Division.
2: Yes.
0: Ephraim?
2: I'm going Rams because I think they're the best team. I think they have the MVP on their team. And I love Myles Garrett and Aaron Donald paired up together.
0: Hey, real quick question on that, because Donald will decide this week. I think we all know what he's going to say.
2: Yeah, I could do not.
0: Is there any question, though, that he'll just step in like he used to? What do you think about that?
2: Oh, I think he can go right now.
0: Okay.
2: I think he'll give offensive linemen fits right now, today. He never stopped working out like he was playing, ever. He just doesn't have the bumps and bruises on his body anymore.
0: Still only 35 years old.
2: He can play, man. And now he doesn't – imagine him now no longer – You have to double-team Myles Garrett. Hey, look here. You got to triple-team Myles Garrett. So that means Aaron Donald's going to be by himself on some lonely soul. Good luck.
0: This is going to shock you. You know how close I am to this division.
2: Here we go. Home cooking.
0: I am going to take.
2: Home cooking.
0: In the NFC West.
2: Home cooking.
0: The Los Angeles Rams.
2: Wow. That is a shocker. That is a shocker for me.
1: Wow.
0: How can you not, dude?
2: You have to.
0: How can you not? This division is so good. I do think there is the possibility of a little bit of a bumpier ride this year for Seattle as opposed to last year. They had some defections. I think they won the injury luck game last year. We'll see what happens there again. Seahawks and 49ers are game opponents. And I very much could see all three going to the playoffs again. That's a possibility. But the Rams roster in this current form
2: is out of control.
0: I don't even know. Yeah.
2: Last time they had a roster like this, they won the Super Bowl.
0: Yep.
2: At home.
0: So I'll take the Los Angeles Rams.
2: That fits.
0: All right. Back to the East.
2: Got you. I'm ready.
0: Okay.
2: I got Dallas.
0: A little time thinking about it.
2: I got Dallas.
0: You're going to take the
2: Dallas
0: Cowboys?
2: I'm
0: going to
2: take the Dallas Cowboys because I know. But look, they're going to be able to score with anyone.
0: Yep.
2: Their defense got better. Right? Their defense got better. They got better last year, but with their draft and some offseason acquisitions, I think they'll be a better, a better constructed full team.
0: So some might say this is what makes us good partners. Others might feel the opposite. They're wrong, by the way. But I am going to take the Dallas Cowboys. I'm with you, dude. I had it. I know you were hemming and hawing on it 5 minutes ago.
2: Yeah.
0: I wrote it down. I'm like, look, I'm looking at this. The New York Giants are not, they're going to be better, but not ready yet. The Commanders, gosh, they lost their left tackle today, too.
2: Yeah, I know. Yep.
0: Yep. And the Eagles, I think that they've got to rework that offense, obviously. Caleb Downs might be one of my favorite players in the draft.
2: Unbelievable talent.
0: I think the Cowboys, I think they're going to win that division. Man, since the NFC South doesn't count, we only differed in one division.
2: Yeah.
0: That's scary.
2: Pretty lockstep right here.
0: Okay. I wrote it all down, dude.
2: Okay.
0: I wrote it all down. So now we're going to be accountable to these selections by the end of the year.
2: Yep.
0: 5 Sundays away.
2: Great show.
0: Great show, my man. Always enjoy talking to you. Plank and Span, you're next. For Ephraim, I'm Mark. Good night on Fox Sports Radio.
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12: 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I'm going to prove all the doubters.
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12: I don't know what's going to happen with the Clippers. I'm trying to get some kind of head start with a source of mine. And I go, can you give me a, like, how much can you punish a multi-billionaire? And I was told, well, draft picks will get their attention. And I said, because if you fine the Clippers, how much can you fine them for what's going on? Like a billion? And he's got it, too. You go, only 1 billion? All righty, I'll give that to you. But this is something that is really dangerous for the NBA. Now, do I think this happens? Do I think that there have been sweetheart deals with owners, players, star players, when they get into retirement? Yes, I do. But he got caught. So you can sit there and go, well, everybody does this. He got caught. Now the question is the NBA going to come down really hard on the Clippers? I don't know what happens with Kawhi, because let's say you void the contract, then the Clippers don't get anything from Toronto if Kawhi goes to Toronto. I'm not sure if Kawhi gets caught up in any of this entanglement. He might, you know, he might say, look, I don't know anything about this. And these paychecks just kept coming in, and I had, you know, I wasn't going to ask any questions. Yeah, Paulie.
14: I love that historically Kawhi is the face of load management. Now he's got 7 jobs.
12: And he's loaded, too. So, yes. Load management, and he's loaded. He got paid. Yes, Dylan?
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19: 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Look out. But the Chargers, if their offensive line is healthy, I don't know that they need anything else in a wide-open AFC. 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They had everything they needed last year, and then two of their best offensive linemen got hurt, and things got a little bit more difficult for Justin Herbert. 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

0: reality, it's like somebody gets attacked by a bear, and there's all kinds of signs saying, be careful, stay away from bears. I like bears. Sam, I am. I love bears. And it's the perfect post-mortem on the Jets organization, delivered subtly by Aaron Rodgers. It is the Ben Maller Show as we press on and on and on. 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We'll do it all, and we will do it next. However, it is the A block, and let's see here. What hour is it on the Ben Maller Show? Let's see. Lorena, what hour is it, Lorena?
1: This is hour four.
0: Oh, man, Lorena, you sound so hot today. My God. Yeah, what a doll. What a doll. 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
3: 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The Odd Couple with Rob Parker and Kelvin Washington. 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

0: wild when you talk at like anyone who's been around. They just maybe he's one of those guys who rubs people the wrong way. I've never had an issue with Michael Lombardi. That was not my impression. But there are so many people dancing and singing and celebrating whatever adversity or transgressions he's going through right now. And it's wild. I mean, I I'm trying to think of other people who, well, maybe in the WNBA, maybe there's a few when like anything happens to Caitlin Clark, there's a lot of people who get excited about that. But outside of that, which I still don't understand either, but it's crazy.
1: Yeah. I'm going to tell Bill and Mike what I'll do for them.
2: What's
1: with
2: that?
1: The situation that they have unfolding.
0: Uh-oh. All right. All right.
1: If it all goes wrong, don't worry about it. I'm going to pull up with a truck that demands respect. Yeah, it's built to get the job done when you need to get all them things out of your office and, well, even out of your house. You may be leaving the entire area after everything takes place. You got to jump in to my Nissan Frontier because it's built for that work week. Get all your stuff out of there, get you packed up all nicely, and get you to the next place where you can enjoy that next stop. All right, load up that tailgate, get it going, and enjoy the weekend. Once you do it, you'll have to do it with a 2026 Nissan Frontier.
2: Hell yeah. Two pros and a cup of Joe here on Fox Sports Radio. LeVar Arrington, Brady Quinn, Jonas Knox with you. We are going to have the usuals coming up later on. We've got another edition of In Case You Missed It. We've also got our FSR IR in hour two of the program. All of it is yours here on this three-hour extravaganza. Up next, though, we got bad news for one team in the NFL, and the season hasn't even started. That's yours right here on FSR. But you know everything about your favorite players. You know their stats, their contract, even their injury history. Well, guess what? 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
10: 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Trump conservative Casey Askar for Congress.
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20: 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We already have 2 incidents slowing you down here in Palm Beach County, beginning I-95 northbound, just south of Forest Hill Boulevard. The right lane is blocked here. Please use caution approaching the area. You'll find the second northbound on the turnpike just north of Belvedere Road. This accident also has the right lane closed. Please use caution here as well. 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

0: there were toxins and chemicals in there, and they thought, and the reason that they thought that that had to do with some of the cancer that the Phillies players got and none of the Eagles players got is because during the summertime when they're playing their games there, the sun's just beating down into that turf and it's releasing all those toxins. So all those guys were breathing that crap for years, and they did tests afterwards and realized, yeah, this is poisonous. These guys were getting poisoned while they were playing games there.
1: Well,
2: if by the way, Levi Stadium, the inaugural season was 2014. Pretty wild.
3: If you're going to get them out of there, you're going to have to scoop them up, and something's going to have to pull them up out of there. Something's going to have to tow them up out of there. Well, I got the proper vehicle that can get the job done. It doesn't make a fuss. I respect it because it knows how to pick up.
0: Great.
3: That's that Nissan Frontier. It's built for the work week, ready to load up the tailgate on the weekends. Even if it's, you know, bodies from the substation. Make sure you get a hold of that 2026 Nissan Frontier. They know how to truck.
0: Yeah. Hey, Coach Shanahan, get a Frontier next time. Come on, man. Get with it. It is Two Pros and a Cup of Joe here on Fox Sports Radio. Up next, somebody has thoughts.
3: Leave that topic alone. That is the last time we will talk about this topic.
0: No way.
3: Oh, yeah.
0: No way. I love
3: it. Do not get Q going. This early in the morning,
2: it's
3: ever
2: just,
3: again.
2: Where's it going?
3: Like, don't ever, like, don't ever get him going like this. This early in the morning,
0: I love it.
3: Ever again.
0: I love it. Right, my wheelhouse.
3: Every single time you do this,
0: come on, Brady. We can't have fun with some conspiracies
3: do
0: here.
3: Not, like, just, look,
2: you never gave a conspiracy.
3: Him up again. Look,
0: yeah,
2: that's the best
0: part.
2: You never gave a conspiracy.
3: There was a chick in the car.
0: There it is.
2: Okay.
3: Which I don't care either.
2: Is, then say
3: I don't care either, but I think that's what Jonas wants to say.
2: Stand on it.
3: Stand now. On it, Jonas. You led off with, I was a cheat. I know I stepped out for a little strange. Hey, for a little change.
0: I think that the guy went out, he had some barf water, and he didn't trust himself to drive. He turned it over to the car, and some bad stuff happened.
3: Oh, now that's what you're going with?
0: But he also said he was texting as well, too. There was that part. Just none of it makes any sense. That's all.
3: You said I was a cheater to lead off with your point.
0: Well, yeah, because I don't believe the story. Like,
3: right.
0: You know when you're lying, and it just sounds like
3: cheating,
0: a lie.
3: He's cheating on the story.
0: No, just a lie in general. Like,
3: oh,
0: you know.
3: Okay.
0: Like, you can tell by a lie.
3: Okay.
0: Just, but. All right. All right. Up next, though.
3: Yeah.
0: We are going to tell you about somebody who doesn't buy some of the preseason narratives when it comes to the world of football. That's yours here at FSR.
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17: 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You'll find the second on Congress Avenue at Lake Worth Road. And just a reminder, today being the first day of school means school zones are once again active. 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

0: age to drink. Wink, wink. But we used to have like keg races or case races. And like, I used to be the official. So, you know, there was stuff like that that you do that were awesome, you know, and you're pitting guys against each other. It's like, you knew it was like a hard week of working out or whatever, usually in the spring or off season. And like, you're like, all right, let's get after it. You know, who's hosting it? Like, where are we doing this at?
1: People still do keggers. Does that still happen?
0: Yeah. I mean, cases were so much more easy to move around. Yeah. Like, you'd probably were coming with a similar amount, but yeah. Yeah.
2: Well, cakes.
1: Crazy, man. It's a new frontier for sure.
2: Oh, here. Well, you know what? Is that a mention or is that a 60? I think that's a 60, isn't it? I think you got to take us to break before I take you on a ride. Oh, we're on a different one?
0: Yeah, we're on the first.
2: We're on the first one?
0: Mention. Yeah, it's a
2: dang,
0: mention.
2: It's 23 after. Well, I'm sorry. You know, if you need to get into the present from the past, I suggest you use the right vehicle to do so and jump into the pickup of my choice, which is built to do the job without making a fuss. And that would be the Nissan Frontier. Let me get serious with y'all for a minute. It's built for the work week and it's ready to load up the tailgate on the weekend so you can enjoy it. That's the 2026 Nissan Frontier. Make sure you get your wool.
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1: Radio.
2: Looking at 24. I'm like, I got my 60 ready. I'm ready to go, Nissan.
1: LeVar Arrington, Brady Quinn, Jonas Knox with you. Up next, somebody's going to explain to you why now is the time. And that's yours right here on FSR. 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
19: 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Up to three accidents slowing things down around Palm Beach County, beginning I-95 northbound on the entrance ramp from Hypoluxa Road. You'll find the other two on Military Trail just south of Dr. Martin Luther King Jr. Boulevard and on Congress Avenue just south of Lake Worth Road. 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I'm Parker Starr.
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0: 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Yes, Paul.
1: Going back to that Dodgers stat, in the entire history of the LA Dodgers and Brooklyn Dodgers, the team has won 100 or more games in a season 11 times. In none of those seasons did they win the title.
0: So they purposely
1: don't
0: want to win 100 games this year.
1: A nice 97-win season is exactly what they need.
0: Okay. All right. I didn't see that one coming.
1: Yep.
0: But the numbers don't lie. Bob, or is it Rob in Boise? Rob in Boise.
2: Yeah, it's Rob. Good morning, gentlemen.
0: Good morning.
2: First time, long time. 5'10", 200. So I am a two-time veteran of giving the speech at child's wedding.
0: Mm-hmm.
2: So I just had a couple tips for you, Dan. One, you want to have a bottle of your favorite whiskey, and beforehand have one or two drinks, but not three or four.
0: Mm.
2: Is the reception outdoors?
0: Indoors.
2: Oh, well, then that kind of ruins the second one. The second one was sunglasses, so they can't see your eyes watering up too much.
0: No, I can't hide. But thank you, Rob. And I don't know about the whiskey either. See, you don't want to be seen drinking before you do the speech. And sunglasses, not a good look. Yes, Dylan.
3: I had been recommending sunglasses under the impression that it was outside, which if it was outdoors, it seems like it'd be perfectly normal to wear. Like, what if the sun was in your eyes and you needed them?
0: But I have glasses.
3: And you get the dumb bifocal ones where, like, the bottom's glasses and the top part's sunglasses.
0: No, I'm not going to do that in time for the wet. No.
3: All right.
0: There's no props here. No, I'm just going to go in and stand and have a microphone, and that's it. Yes, Paul.
1: I hesitate to bring this up.
0: No.
1: But since you said the word props, is Dylan, our betting guy, designing prop bets? And are you allowing him to? Bigger question.
0: Okay. Over, under, before I cry, I am going to set this at 3.5 minutes.
3: Ooh, how long is this speech?
0: Well, I mean, once I get on a roll,
3: there's no stopping you.
0: I'm thinking it's probably going to be about 6 minutes, maybe seven. You know, I'm going to take the temperature of the audience here. You know, I don't want to go Adam Vinatieri on anybody here, but I can cut out a story if I need to. Yes, Dylan.
3: So you're going to set the line, take the under, and then fix this whole thing, aren't you?
1: Kalshi?
0: I'm not allowed to bet on this. I would just say 3.5 would be the over-under. And I'm going to guess most of you guys are taking the under. And that's okay.
3: What about full speech length? Now that you're talking about doing some 7-minute Gettysburg Address.
0: Okay,
3: style.
0: Well, 7 minutes is halfway through. 3.5.
3: All right.
0: You taking the under?
3: I am. I'm gonna take the under on 7 minutes though, if that's the line we're setting for the whole speech length.
0: Yeah, but if I start crying and then I'm adding seconds to it, maybe a minute. There has to be a cushion there of crying time.
3: I think the speech is going to be 6 minutes. I'll budget in a minute for crying and stuff.
0: Well, but my son will be up there to help if I cry, then he picks up the speech.
3: Oh, that's an interesting wrinkle. Does that still count then for the total speech length if you don't finish it?
0: Yes.
3: All right.
0: Yes, Todd.
4: 210 seconds. Not to be too dramatic. You think you're going to go 210 seconds without getting emotional? That's not going to happen.
0: Who's in the confessional? Marvin is. Kirk Curbstreet will join us in about 20 minutes from now. 1 hour in the books. More phone calls. Best and worst of the weekend. What you saw that you liked, you didn't like. Hour two right after this. One more item as we close out hour one. Social media is a scammer's paradise. Reported losses from social media scams reached over $2 billion last year, 8 times the 2020 amount. Shopping scams were the most common, fooling victims with fake ads. 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
3: This is Yanni Karakis from WPBF 25 Sports. The Miami Marlins with a convincing 12-3 win over the LA Angels on Sunday. Griffin Conine with 2 home runs. The Fish take 2 of 3 in the series. They begin a series with the Pirates on Tuesday. The Miami Dolphins with a much-needed day off on Sunday. The team practicing on this Monday in Miami Gardens prior to leaving for the nation's capital in a joint practice with the Washington Commanders Wednesday, then their preseason opener Friday night. In golf, Michael Brennan notching his 2nd PGA Tour win with a victory at the Wyndham Championship. And it's back to school this week, and that means high school football is returning. Season 6 of the Football Friday Show kicks off Friday night with Shane Wright and me on WPBF 25. It's week 0, the kickoff classic games that don't count in the standings, but it's football nonetheless. Our game of the week, 2 powerhouses going at it. Defending state champion Cardinal Newman, visiting state runner-up Vero Beach. For WPBF 25 Sports, I'm Yanni Karakis.
4: Adam Vinatieri, fresh from his Hall of Fame speech that Fritzy had a problem with, will join us coming up next hour. We'll get to your phone calls, best and worst of the weekend. We will give you our best and worst of the weekend coming up. He's Kirk Herbstreit, ESPN college football analyst. You can also find him Thursday night on Prime Video. And the biggest signing in the offseason, Kirk Herbstreit, his dog, Peter. He got an NIL deal, and he's going to make weekly picks, game day picks, thanks to Hertz. And there he is. Hi, Petey. How are you? We did ask for Peter and just Peter, not you.
5: Hey, I get it. I get it. I mean, this is a big deal with everybody getting NIL deals. I'm not surprised it hurts.
4: Okay. Is Peter going to become a diva?
5: Man, I hope not. We shot a huge commercial with him. He had everybody all around him. I mean, it was quite a scene. It was an all day performance, and he's starting to get a little bit cocky, getting a little bit too big for his britches. Mm-hmm. That's what I'm concerned about.
4: Okay, but you have other Goldens there.
5: I do.
4: Is there any jealousy?
5: You'll see in some of the spots. There's a little friction there, I'm talking to him often about just trying to keep it level headed, and I mean, look at that face, though.
4: Oh, right? My God! I mean, I wish my kids were as well behaved as Peter is. Beats
5: every time we come and hang out. Oh. He just hops up. He loves hanging out with you guys.

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11: This is Yanni Caracas from WPBF 25 Sports. The Miami Marlins with a convincing 12-3 win over the LA Angels on Sunday. Griffin Conine with two home runs. The Fish take 2 of 3 in the series. They begin a series with the Pirates on Tuesday. The Miami Dolphins with a much-needed day off on Sunday. The team practicing on this Monday in Miami Gardens prior to leaving for the nation's capital in a joint practice with the Washington Commanders Wednesday, then their preseason opener Friday night. In golf, Michael Brennan notching his second PGA Tour win with a victory at the Wyndham Championship. And it's back to school this week, and that means high school football is returning. Season 6 of the Football Friday Show kicks off Friday night with Shane Wright and me on WPBF 25. It's week 0, the kickoff classic games that don't count in the standings, but it's football nonetheless. Our game of the week, two powerhouses going at it. Defending state champion Cardinal Newman visiting state runner-up Vero Beach. For WPBF 25 Sports, I'm Yanni Caracas.
12: All righty. Adam Vinatieri is going to join us coming up next hour. Is he at the top of the hour, Todd?
13: That's correct.
12: Okay. Are you going to say anything about his speech?
13: I will not say a word unless you put me on the spot, which you've known to do, and then I will try not to backtrack and say what I need to say.
12: Okay.
13: Won't be anything mean.
12: Let's. How about best and worst of the weekend? I'll let you start, Ton.
13: Best of the weekend, Saturday night at Citizens Bank Park. Blue Jays pitcher Max Scherzer caught Kyle Schwarber looking in the sixth inning, moved him into 10th place all-time for career strikeouts, passing Walter Johnson of the Washington Senators. That was a nice milestone for him. Worst, mentioned earlier, also on Saturday, Commanders left tackle Laremy Tunsil tore his triceps in practice surgery. He'll have to miss a significant portion of this NFL season.
12: Dylan.
14: Well, Dan, I had a good weekend, but I have two worsts for you. Saints undrafted rookie Brock Recksteiner suspended for 6 games. It's an interesting length of suspension for something they haven't disclosed what it is yet. And it would start at the beginning of the regular season. So,
12: wasn't his dad a wrestler?
14: Yeah.
12: Yeah.
14: Okay. So, who knows?
12: I thought it was performance-enhancing drugs.
14: I believe it is. It hasn't been, I think, officially disclosed yet.
12: Okay.
14: But that's a good inference, Dan.
12: Okay.
14: And my worst are... we're supposed to go to Pittsburgh over the weekend, and flight there got canceled on Friday. Rebooked another flight that got canceled like 30 minutes later with an airline that I will not name, but that airline chose to say, here's your flight credits for future use, not here's a refund. So now I've been chasing them down, and I said, I don't want the flight credit because for this reason, I usually try not to fly with you.
12: Marvin?
15: Best of the weekend, WNBA, actual basketball. When we're talking about a WNBA, Kayla McBride hitting a WNBA record, 10 three-pointers for the Minnesota Lynx.
12: Dang. But
15: with Olivia Miles and Nafisa Collier, they got a squad. Who knew? We were actually talking about basketball with the WNBA.
12: Nobody talks about basketball.
15: Craziness, right?
12: Olivia Miles, MVP.
15: No argument for me.
12: How about that?
15: All right.
12: Rookie MVP.
15: Ooh.
12: All right. What else you got?
15: Worst of the weekend, legendary head coach Don Nelson passing away at the age of 86. He had to run TMC teams. He had the We Believe Warriors when he came back with Baron Davis and Steven Jackson. So, passed away at the age of 86.
12: Don Nelson had an unbelievable career. I mean, they played college basketball at Iowa, went to the Celtics, and won a few championships there as a role player. But run TMC. He had a point forward. So Paul Pressey for the Bucks was a point forward. First guy to ever do that. The Mavericks, he changed Dirk Nowitzki's trajectory as far as his career arc and made him one of the great shooting big men in history. Steve Nash, he had Steve Nash. He also was there with Steph Curry, his rookie year with the Warriors. He was the winningest regular season coach in NBA history at the time of his retirement. Nelly was a different dude, but he was a genius. Like, didn't win a championship as a coach, but he was a genius. Paul?
16: Former 49er running back Roger Craig making the Hall of Fame. I really didn't think it was going to happen. If you saw him in the 80s, he was special and unique and good TV. The other best of the weekend, the Buffalo Bills' new stadium. Mm-hmm. They brought friends and family and fans in, and they really enjoyed it. Some people complained about some sight lines and things, but I don't think it's that big of a deal. But an open-air stadium. They're not making many of those anymore.
12: 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Gibbs in Colorado. Hey, Gibbs. Gibbs? Sorry, Gibbs. Ben in Minnesota. Hi, Ben.
17: Good morning, Dan.
12: Good morning.
17: Hand size 9.5. I was just wondering your thoughts on the McCarthy brewery competition going on with the Vikings. And my other thought was J.J. McCarthy starting to remind me of Christian Ponder. Ooh. Coming out of college, he was overrated, drafted too high. And Ponder only lasted 4 years. Is the same thing going to happen to McCarthy?
12: Yeah, I don't know if there's a real competition. You're bringing in Kyler Murray. Probably for this season. And then maybe re-sign Kyler Murray. Yes, Dylan.
14: It's crazy the fall off that McCarthy had last year. That first 4 games, everyone's like, this kid's the truth. And then a week and a half later, everyone's like, get him out of here.
12: I remember somebody in the business was critical of me because I said, I don't know if he's a starting quarterback. And then he had a couple of really good games. And then he sent me the stat line. I still don't think he's a starting quarterback. And I said, I don't. I didn't see enough of him. And I didn't see him play as a starting quarterback in the NFL when he was at Michigan. That's all. I don't know him. I just know what I see. It's not like I wasn't being personal with this. Why are you critical of the kid? I'm just telling you what I see. That's all. I like his haircut. How's that? Yeah. Todd is in the confessional. I'm sure this will have something to do with Adam Vinatieri's speech.
13: I think it probably will.
12: That you had a problem. All righty. 2 hours in the books on this Monday. More of your phone calls as well. Todd is here. Dylan is here. 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
5: This is Yanni Caracas from WPBF 25 Sports. The Miami Marlins with a convincing 12-3 win over the LA Angels on Sunday. Griffin Conine with two home runs. The Fish take 2 of 3 in the series. They begin a series with the Pirates on Tuesday. The Miami Dolphins with a much-needed day off on Sunday. The team practicing on this Monday in Miami Gardens prior to leaving for the nation's capital in a joint practice with the Washington Commanders Wednesday, then their preseason opener Friday night. In golf, Michael Brennan notching his second PGA Tour win with a victory at the Wyndham Championship. And it's back to school this week, and that means high school football is returning. Season 6 of the Football Friday Show kicks off Friday night with Shane Wright and me on WPBF 25. It's week 0, the kickoff classic games that don't count in the standings, but it's football nonetheless. Our game of the week, two powerhouses going at it. Defending state champion Cardinal Newman visiting state runner-up Vero Beach. For WPBF 25 Sports, I'm Yanni Caracas.
6: Since I'm a big horse racing guy now, we just got invited to the Breeders' Cup. That's in Lexington, Kentucky. That'll be at Keeneland. And that'll be the end of October. They wanted to know if we wanted to go there. I have to find out if my 3-year-old filly, Counting Stars, will be racing there at Keeneland. Yes, Dylan?
7: If Counting Stars is racing, are we going?
6: I'd have to talk to the big German since he does all of our road trips. But I don't know. I think if I owned a piece of the horse, not just I'm a friend of somebody who owns a piece of the horse, then maybe. If they give me like 5% of the horse,
8: gift you?
6: No. I mean, I'll have to buy 5% of the horse. I don't know what that's going to cost. But if I get 5%, then maybe I would go to the Breeders' Cup. Yes, Paul.
8: I found a couple articles here just from last week that it's not official, but Counting Stars tracking towards being in the Breeders'
6: Tracking. Okay. So that might be the best 3-year-old filly in America. And if one of the Ortiz brothers is the jockey, then she's going to win again. Yes, Dylan.
7: Yeah, I think Jason Wirth owns 10% of Dornock. Obviously, Jason Wirth, former MLB player, who won the Belmont Stakes, Dan. So he's got 10% of that horse, and he's everywhere.
6: I saw him at Saratoga.
7: Yeah.
6: Yeah, his hair is still long and flowing. And I saw Flavor Flav.
8: Of course.
6: I don't know what horse. It was one of those where you go, there's a guy with a clock around his neck. Oh, that's Flavor Flav. Of course you would see him at Saratoga. Yeah, Paul.
8: Breeders' Cup, late October, Kentucky foliage, bourbon in the air.
6: Okay. I've done that, the bourbon trail, if you ever get a chance. All the different distilleries down there. Is bourbon still a big thing?
8: In my house.
6: It felt like it was a big thing, and then all of a sudden it feels like alcohol is shifting here. Like you drink a lot of those high noon, you know, kind of stuff like that, Dylan.
7: Yeah, low carb.
6: Of course.

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6: 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The Miami Marlins with a convincing 12-3 win over the LA Angels on Sunday. Griffin Conine with 2 home runs. The Fish take 2 of 3 in the series. They begin a series with the Pirates on Tuesday. The Miami Dolphins with a much-needed day off on Sunday. The team practicing on this Monday in Miami Gardens prior to leaving for the nation's capital in a joint practice with the Washington Commanders Wednesday, then their preseason opener Friday night. In golf, Michael Brennan notching his 2nd PGA Tour win with a victory at the Wyndham Championship. And it's back to school this week, and that means high school football is returning. Season 6 of the Football Friday show kicks off Friday night with Shane Wright and me on WPBF 25. It's week 0, the kickoff classic games that don't count in the standings, but it's football nonetheless. Our game of the week, 2 powerhouses going at it. Defending state champion Cardinal Newman visiting state runner-up Vero Beach. For WPBF 25 Sports, I'm Yanni Karakis.

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6: This is Yanni Karakis from WPBF 25 Sports. The Miami Marlins with a convincing 12-3 win over the LA Angels on Sunday. Griffin Conine with two home runs. The Fish take 2 of 3 in the series. They begin a series with the Pirates on Tuesday. The Miami Dolphins with a much-needed day off on Sunday. The team practicing on this Monday in Miami Gardens prior to leaving for the nation's capital in a joint practice with the Washington Commanders Wednesday, then their preseason opener Friday night. In golf, Michael Brennan notching his second PGA Tour win with a victory at the Wyndham Championship. And it's back to school this week, and that means high school football is returning. Season 6 of the Football Friday Show kicks off Friday night with Shane Wright and me on WPBF 25. It's week 0, the kickoff classic games that don't count in the standings, but it's football nonetheless. Our game of the week, two powerhouses going at it. Defending state champion Cardinal Newman visiting state runner-up Vero Beach. For WPBF 25 Sports, I'm Yanni Karakis.
7: 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They have a new stadium in Buffalo. I checked it out this weekend. People are complaining about obstructed views. I got to tell you, and people say the scoreboards aren't impressive enough. I don't like gigantic scoreboards. If you want that, go home. I like watching the game. My takeaway on it, and I must have watched 100, and I'm not joking, I must have watched 100 different clips. My takeaway on the Buffalo Stadium is that it looked like, even in the upper deck, there were no really bad seats, save for 30, 40 obstructed seats. I once went to a Philadelphia Flyer, Tampa Bay Lightning playoff game, and I couldn't see about 30% of the ice. How did I know? All right. So you're going to have obstructed seats. USC Coliseum has 2 or 3 places you just don't want to sit. I'd argue I don't want to sit facing the sun on a 1 o'clock afternoon in Los Angeles in early September. So, but people complain about it and the scoreboards. They never said there'd be no wind in the stadium. What they said is the new stadium will cut down about half the wind when you have Josh Allen. You don't want the weather to affect outcomes. The views are fantastic. The replay screens are big enough. Again, you're not in a home theater. There's a handful of obstructed views. But, you know, they have a lot of, like, for instance, a lot of on the stairs when they have those borders, they're like

0: pick against them. So I do have them squarely in my, you know, championship bubble, if you will. You're right. I was just talking about this on our show last night. You can talk about the backfills at receiver. You can talk about how great that pair of coordinators he has is. Colin, I could make the case they have the best head coach coordinator trio in the game right now. Ohio State's way up there. Georgia's way up there. But you could make the argument. But really, all that said, it just comes down to Josh Hoover coming in there from TCU and trying to recreate what Fernando Mendoza did. And I think the simple-minded way of hearing what I just said is, all right, let's compare stat sheets. No, it's the 4 or 5 times in big moments Fernando Mendoza did stuff that just made your jaw drop. The national title game, but all the way back to the Penn State game. And Cignetti will tell you, that Penn State game was the most important game we had because we finally got pressed. We finally played a C-plus game on the road. Someone took it to us, and we had to pull a game we probably shouldn't have won out of the fire, and we just had magic on that final drive. Whether they can win a title or not, whether anyone wins a title this year or not, it comes down to whether they got a guy touching the ball every play that can do that sort of stuff.
1: Yeah. Josh Payne's got a YouTube show. Check him out. Just as good as anybody doing this sport. Good seeing you, my man. He's going to Notre Dame, probably Bama, Penn State, Ohio State. Those are fun trips. Good seeing you.
0: Good to see you, Colin.
1: All right. Josh Payne, terrific. Just phenomenal. Oh, okay. All right. Yeah, hey, listen, I got some sources. I got to stay on this stuff. Sorry. Yeah, I apologize. Sometimes when you're a journalist, it just disrupts the show. You're getting nuggets from, you know, could be the White House. You know, I go to that Bears practice, all of a sudden, poof, the league's talking. John Middlecoff with the news.
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3: This is the Herdline News.
4: Well, that wasn't Jerry on George Pickens' contract situation, was it?
1: It was not. Thanks for asking.
4: Because, you know, Dak's been talking up this offense this offseason with the slogan Gotti. And now CeeDee Lamb is making his pitch to get George Pickens paid. He asked Jerry Jones, I think he posted this or said this, can you please figure out a way? I don't care what needs to happen. It's going to get us multiple championships. We've been talking about these contracts. Zay Flowers, just pure talent. George Pickens is way more talented than Zay Flowers.
1: Oh,
4: Colin, he's coming off 93 catches, 1,400 yards, 9 touchdowns. And you remember CD got banged up.
1: Yeah.
4: And he dominated. Now, it did get a little weird, remember, down the stretch.
1: A little moody.
4: That Lions game, I forget, after Thanksgiving, but he kind of no-showed.
1: I will say this. I think their old line's going to be better because it's going to be a year older. So my take is they did it last year with CD getting hurt. The offensive line was really talented but really young.
4: Yeah.
1: I think the offense, I mean, if you told me that Dallas offense was top 2 or 3 in the league, I would not doubt it. And it's Schottenheimer now, year 2. So, I don't think they – listen, it's like Robert May said and Todd McShay, and I think you and I are saying it. You put down their top 12 players, you can fill it with, I mean, you got guys like Overshown. If he stays healthy, that is an elite NFL athlete on the defensive side.
4: Well, and I don't, you know, if he has another big year, you're going to have to pay him. You're not just going to let him walk. I got no issue doubling down on wide receivers like Chase and Higgins. At least you go, we got the best 1-2 in the league. I think Pickens and CeeDee Lamb, you'd be like, we're right behind him. You know, you can't go all in on those, on two guys at that position if you're like, yeah, we're the 10th unit in the league, right? As long as you have an elite duo and they pair well with your quarterback, we know, you know, Jerry can talk a big game, but beside Micah Parsons, historically he gets pretty sentimental and ends up paying the guys.
1: Yep, I agree.
4: A lot of positivity in Las Vegas, where a couple days ago I saw it was 115 degrees. You see the story that Kirk Cousins and Crosby got into a fight and they got held out of practice.
1: Wow.
4: But after a disappointing rookie season, Ashton Jeanty can already see that there have been some big changes for the better with his new head coach, Clint Kubiak.
5: Yeah, I mean, it's different in a good way, you know. The level of detail to each and every single run, you know, the motions, all types of things that we're doing just to execute in the run game. So I love what I'm seeing so far. I think it's going to be more explosive this year. You know, obviously we got some more guys added to that O-line. You know, Colton's healthy, JPJ's healthy. So it's going to be a way more explosive run game for sure.
1: Yeah, the offensive line was all banged up last year. I think they're healthier. So I think the offense is going to be really interesting. I didn't think their defense was trash. I thought it was all banged up last year. It felt like they just got into an injury bug on the O-line and the back end. I got to tell you, like I said this about Minnesota and the Raiders. They may finish in fourth place. Everybody thinks they're a fourth place team. Minnesota and the Raiders have some firepower offensively. There's some dudes.
4: I know this, Colin. If you are a running back, especially a talented running back, you would sign up to get someone in the Shanahan Kubiak tree coaching you. And these guys literally get Kubiak's, one of his kids, who last year, Kenneth Walker, who, let's face it, had a pretty underwhelming career after that great year at Michigan State.
1: Yeah.
4: By the end, he's getting $30 million guaranteed from the Chiefs, Super Bowl MVP, which is going to change his, that's what he's going to be introduced as the rest of his life. McCaffrey goes to Kyle, all the guys under Mike. Kubiak, remember, for a long period of time in Houston, had Arian Foster, who was a late round pick, leading the league in rushing. Ashton Jeanty was a 6th overall pick. I mean, last year, relative to the, you know, his offense was terrible, the O-line was bad, he had almost 1,000 yards rushing and 10 total touchdowns. Couldn't he have 1,400 yards and catch 50 balls and be a stud?
1: Absolutely. And I keep saying this. If you start looking, I think their GM, Spytek, I think he's really sharp. I think if you look, now he's got control now. In the last couple years, I think they've drafted well. I think their acquisitions have been smart. Not necessarily a lot of free agent headliners, but I think that, I mean, this is the first time in a long time. GM, coach, quarterback, and offensive skill people, I like the Raiders. I think they're maybe not, I don't like them as much as I like. I think the Giants are a little ahead of them personnel-wise. Pass rush, well, Abdul Carter, Max Crosby, both great. I just think if the Raiders finish 9-8, and by the way, knocked off Denver, knocked him out of the playoffs, I think they actually match up pretty well with their division.
4: 9-8 would be an incredible season. 9-8. I think they'd go 7-10 and be dramatically better, like what you were talking about.
1: Yeah.
4: After another season of quarterback changes, the Cleveland Browns at our 26 with yet another quarterback competition. Shedeur Sanders, he showed some flashes last year, but ultimately didn't do enough to secure the job. Watson is back in the fold now, coming off the injury. First-year head coach Todd Monken says that the quarterback decision is not actually that simple. Is it just as simple as the owner, which he was a big part of giving him that massive contract, it still owes him $50-plus million this year, and he's going to give him the opportunity to start?
1: Oh, Jesus.
4: He's starting. I mean, Watson, at this point, you know, Ty goes to the runner. Ty goes to the guy making $50 million. But the Browns aren't going to be that good. What's Shedeur in by October 1st, middle of October?
1: Let me put up Cleveland's schedule. Let's just look at it. Because I will die on this hill. I think they've aced the last couple of drafts. I think Andrew Berry's been tremendous. So let's, at Jacksonville's probably an L. Although Jacksonville had a wonky draft I didn't love. At Tampa, oh boy, there's some wins there. You guys make fun of me. There's some wins for this team.
4: Well, you got them in the playoffs, Colin. So I mean,
1: wait, time out. That's not official. I can rescind that. I just look at that schedule. Would you be shocked if they beat Tampa, Jets, Titans, one of the games against Pittsburgh? Would you be shocked at that?
4: My issue is like Shedeur, who we all loved in Colorado. That last year was really fun to watch.
1: It was fun.
4: You know, I think because of like his cult following on the internet, we act like he is a little better than he actually. He's not a great athlete, doesn't have a huge arm. They play in a cold weather place. If he does have to start, you know, he can't beat out Watson, who has been statistically one of the worst players in the league for the last 3 or 4 years. Is that a good sign? I mean, Munkin comes in with a fresh slate. You know, ideally, you'd have this young player that would be like, oh, this is a no-brainer. He's beating out Watson, but clearly that's not taking place.
1: Well, Munkin says, when asked about the quarterback competition, well, it's actually not that simple. That tells you that the owner has a say. Have you noticed Jimmy Haslam the last 2 years? Why is he talking all the time at press conferences? You know, I mean, so my take is there's probably, you know, like you said, $50 million starts. But the problem is their schedule, because I think their personnel is better than people think.
4: I agree.
1: And their schedule's light early. So Deshaun White, so you're basically, I mean, find me the spot where they couldn't. I mean, you know, listen, they're not as good. I think the Saints on the road's a tough game for them, obviously. But, I mean, the first time they've, you look at that schedule. At Jacksonville is one of their tougher early games. And Jacksonville lost Travis Etienne and had a weird, kind of a weird draft. I don't know. It just seems like I would not be shocked if they won eight games. I'm sorry.
4: Browns at Jets. What's that week five? Isn't exactly Bills Chiefs of the last 5 years.
1: No, I don't see Fox and CBS battling for that one.
4: No, you could throw that bad boy at 6 a.m. and let it kick off.
1: John Middlecoff with the news.
3: Well, that's the news.
6: And thanks for stopping by.
3: The Herd Line News.
1: Yeah, it's... Listen, you think I don't like Cleveland. First, you thought I didn't like Baker Mayfield, and now you're flummoxed because I do like Baker Mayfield. I think that, you know, he's worth close to $50 million a year. I'm more comfortable at 44, but 50's okay. And you think I don't like Cleveland. There's things about Cleveland. I love Stefanski. I love Andrew Berry. I actually think Shadur's kind of talented. I will say my knock on him, I don't think he's a terrible athlete. I don't think he has the biggest arm, but he does throw the ball pretty well deep. I think he holds the ball too long. My knock on Shadur, that was my knock in college. It's just like, let go of the ball. So you got to see stuff and let it rip. And he may not see the field particularly well. I don't know yet. I haven't seen enough of him. But he holds the ball too long, which you can get away with if you're Caleb Williams. But even Caleb Williams got sacked too many times his rookie year. You got to let it rip in the NFL. You got to get that thing out 2.5 seconds. It's got to be out of your hands. Now, you could argue that he didn't have the wide receivers that got open last year. So that's why they went and attacked the wide receiver position with Concepcion out of A&M. Didn't they get Boston out of Washington? I think they did. Like, they attacked the wide receiver position. So Shadur would say, yeah, you want me to let go of the ball? Nobody's open. I think that's a fair argument. Social media is a scammer's paradise. Reported losses from social scams reached $2.1 billion last year. Eight times the 2020 amount. Shopping scams, most common, fooling victims, fake ads. 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
1: 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His top speed was 21 miles an hour. 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A play broke down. 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
13: A strong America requires strong leadership. Lincoln's strength held the Union together. Reagan's defeated the communist threat. Now President Trump is setting a new example of American strength. That's the same example Casey Asghar lives by. Asghar, a devout Christian who fled persecution in the Middle East. Asghar, a United States Marine defending American freedom. 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Strong leadership to keep America strong. Trump conservative Casey Asghar for Congress.
14: I'm Casey Asghar, and I approve this message.
13: Paid for by Casey for Congress.
15: This is Yanni Karakis from WPBF 25 Sports. The Miami Marlins with a convincing 12-3 win over the LA Angels on Sunday. Griffin Conine with two home runs. The Fish take 2 of 3 in the series. They begin a series with the Pirates on Tuesday. The Miami Dolphins with a much-needed day off on Sunday. The team practicing on this Monday in Miami Gardens prior to leaving for the nation's capital in a joint practice with the Washington Commanders Wednesday, then their preseason opener Friday night. In golf, Michael Brennan notching his second PGA Tour win with a victory at the Wyndham Championship. And it's back to school this week, and that means high school football is returning. Season 6 of the Football Friday show kicks off Friday night with Shane Wright and me on WPBF 25. It's week 0, the kickoff classic games that don't count in the standings, but it's football nonetheless. Our game of the week, two powerhouses going at it. Defending state champion Cardinal Newman visiting state runner-up Vero Beach. For WPBF 25 Sports, I'm Yanni Karakis.
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1: Years and years ago, I would come to Chicago when I worked for the other company, and the driver that was assigned to take me around town was Bernie Mac's driver, the late, great Chicago comedian. Like, and he just told great Bernie Mac. I love Bernie Mac. He was so funny. Ocean's 11. And so I got this for about 6 or 7 times. And this driver had an interesting theory. He said, I can tell what the economy's like as a driver, because if it's crowded, if the freeways are busy, people are either going to work or they're getting on a plane and they're flying and they're taking their families flying or they're going for business. He said, there was a period around when I worked at the other place. The company had a couple, you know, the economy had a couple bumpy years. And he was like, you know, the economy was bad. And I could tell because the traffic all thinned out. And so I've always used that when I see, you know, the airports jammed and restaurants are jammed. I went out to eat Saturday with my wife in Chicago. I'd never seen anything like it. It was 11:20 in the afternoon, Saturday afternoon. And it was a beautiful day. The beaches were packed. Volleyball nets, every beaches are packed. Every restaurant in this area called the Golden Triangle, where we went to visit our daughter, my stepdaughter, her daughter, every restaurant packed. And the other thing I noticed is that, you know, that GLP-1 drug out there, everybody's thin. It's just amazing. And Chicago's a Midwest town. People like their breads and their pizzas. Like the whole country, I'm looking around. It's like, is everybody in good shape now? Anyway, that leads me into my other story, which is I went to the Bears practice yesterday and Caleb Williams, not on GLP-1. He's done it with sit-ups. He did it the old way, discipline and in the weight room. He's lost 13 pounds. He told me 13 pounds. He looked fast. Now, he only ran once or twice, but he just, his accuracy was better. He just looked much tighter. But man, he took off down the sideline one time and he was just showing off. And I'm like, whoa. And that guy was the fastest quarterback in the league last year at 21 miles an hour. He looked faster than last year. Now, Matt Hasselbeck said, I don't know if I like that.
17: The thing that does concern me, or I wonder about, is, you know, Caleb said he lost 10 to 15 pounds. Like, I'm a little bit curious why. You know, like a 6'1", 210, is that really what we want for our quarterback? I mean, so I know we're talking about consistency. He's got the big playability. We're talking about consistency is where we want him to improve. But I also think durability. You know, your best ability is availability. And I think for Caleb, when you're talking about consistency and playing 20 games healthy for your team, I do believe that, you know, that's just something I would wonder about. I'd like to know why.
1: It's interesting because Jalen Hurts and Russell Wilson got heavier. Lamar Jackson wanted to get more beefed up because he took shots. But when you're around Caleb, he didn't look thin. He just looked thinner. There are quarterbacks like Bryce Young looks small to me and thin. Like there are guys in the league like Matt Ryan, you know, over the course of time, I thought, you know, that was his body type, tall and lean. And then there are guys that are just chunky, like Phillip Rivers is just, and Big Ben just look like big guys. Caleb did not look skinny to me at all. And he has such an unbelievable power arm. I don't think it's going to change that much. My guess is he's losing weight just to be more elusive, just to be faster, which, he said he credits better eating and sleeping habits for his off-season weight. I will just tell you, and this is not just anecdotal, it is easy to put weight on in Chicago. It is. Like in Los Angeles, every corner there's a smoothie shop. Avocados everywhere. There is a lot of bread in this city. It is a bread city. So it's an easy place to put a few pounds on without trying. I'll say that. The other issue in that division, I think Detroit's going to win the division and the Bears are going to be the wild card playoff team. I worry about Green Bay. Jordan Love has been a slow starter in September, and I don't think you can do it anymore in this division. I think you got to start quick. Here is Hasselbeck on kind of the reputation that has been created in Green Bay, that the Packers are slick and they're smart. They don't get penalized, but they're not real tough.
17: There's this sentiment sometimes that they're a finesse team and they're not a physically tough team. And so I think that kind of bleeds into they're not mentally tough. But I think you're going to see a different Green Bay Packers team this year. And I know that LaFleur wants that. You know, sometimes when you're an inside outside zone team, people don't think of you as a tough team. But there is that perception that they got to fight. And I think opponents feel that way. Sometimes you feel that way as a player on that team. So we'll see. I mean, but at the end of the day, make your game-winning field goals at the end, win on your two-minute drives, and people won't talk about you that way.
1: I will tell you, the best division in football is the NFC North. I mean, Minnesota, there's an argument, has the best coach-coordinator combo in the league with Brian Flores and Kevin O'Connell. Flores is a remarkable defensive coordinator. He's out of this world good. Blitz-centric and puts pressure on quarterbacks. And my question being, if Kyler Murray is just a plus level above where he played in Arizona, better owner, better offensive line, Justin Jefferson, better play caller. If he is 15 to 20% better than Arizona, and they can keep him upright. I think Minnesota feels like a 8, 9, 10 win team. I think Chicago absolutely does. I think Detroit could be an 11, 12 win team with a new OC. Where does that leave Green Bay? I don't know. You know, it's not like I dislike Green Bay. That division, NFC North, has seven more wins over the last several years. I forget what the timeline is. The last 4 years, they have seven more wins than the second best division in football. So Jordan Love has been a slow September starter. That can't be the case this year. The division's just too good. Let me tell you about something most people have never heard of and probably should have. It's called Byrna. And here's the part that got my attention. 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
26: I'm Dan Patrick, and this is Above the Noise. When you look at the odds to win the college football playoff, there aren't many surprises at the top. The usual blue bloods and rising powers are all there, but the top five have something else in common: experience at quarterback. Ohio State has Julian Sain. Notre Dame has C.J. Card. Texas has Arch Manning. And Oregon rolling with Dante Moore. And don't forget about Georgia bringing back Gunnar Stockton. None of that guarantees a championship, but it does reinforce how important experience has become in the expanded playoff era. Quarterbacks are going to be asked to navigate more high-pressure games, and teams with players who have already seen those moments have a significant advantage. Quarterbacks may not all have the same resume, but every one of these programs believes its guy has the experience to handle the biggest stage. And college football talent gets you there. 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I'm Dan Patrick, and this is Above the Noise. 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
6: What's going on, everyone? Welcome to another hour of the Andy Slater Show on this Monday, August 10th, 2026, where we got a lot going on. And not just here in South Florida. I do keep everything South Florida-based. You guys know I do the show from all over the world. I do it mainly here from South Florida, in Miami, to be exact, but I travel all the time, and I do the program from other cities, other states, other countries, and I'm sure you guys saw all over the news this morning into this afternoon, there was a 7.4 magnitude earthquake in Colombia, and it was somewhat near Medellin. It was more towards Pereira, where I have actually done the show from as well in the past. Probably been about a year and a half or so since I've done it from there. I, at the time, was not in Medellin. I am here in South Florida right now. A lot of people did reach out to me via DM or friends by text. I'm okay, and I hope everybody I know there that I reached out to is okay with their families. I did hear back from many people. Pretty crazy scenes there in that country from that earthquake early this morning. I may have told a story a year or so ago here on the program. I don't remember every single thing that I've said here on the show. I've been doing it for 18 plus years. But I was in Pereira a couple of years ago having breakfast at a hotel, a nice hotel. It was about 7:30 in the morning. And I'm there at the table by myself. I'm having some coffee. And all of a sudden, in the restaurant downstairs at the hotel, I feel shaking and I hear loud noises, like big time rumbling. Now, I'm from Miami. I'm not used to earthquakes. Initially, for about 2 seconds, I thought, oh, something's happening in the kitchen where I don't know what they're cooking. I have no idea. That's kind of what was going through my mind for the first 2 seconds. And then I realized, no, wait a minute. This is an earthquake. And again, this is a couple of years ago. This is not from this morning, but it was in Pereira, the same place where this hit big time. And everybody ran for the exits. Everybody ran outside. And I was just sitting there for a moment. And obviously that was stupid, but I'm just not used to it. My body is not used to reacting that way. We don't do that here in South Florida.
5: We all ran outside. They checked things in the building. It only lasted about maybe 12 seconds tops. And then after about 20 minutes, they let everybody back in. And yes, I continued to eat my breakfast and have coffee, but I did get a new cup because that one was cold. It was no big deal back then. I cannot imagine how it was this morning. I've seen the videos, and I know a lot of people here in South Florida have family and friends in Colombia and maybe near Pereira or in other places that were hit. Hopefully everybody that you know is okay. That airport there, and I'm always flying, I'm always talking about airports, and trust me, there's a story from Miami from last night that I have coming up shortly before I get to, you know, the Dolphins. It's easier to talk about other things when the Dolphins are only going to win like two or three football games. But that airport in Pereira is pretty new. It's like 2 or 3 years old. And it was a mess. I saw the videos. Everything was falling down. The ceilings fell. All sorts of stuff. It's scary. I know we complain here in South Florida about hurricanes, and knock on wood, we've been very lucky. This season's been extremely quiet. Let's keep it that way. But with hurricanes, you get that advance warning. You can prepare. You know what to do, and you have time to get it done. With earthquakes, it just happens. Tornadoes in the Midwest, very little preparation time. Maybe just a bit, but not a whole lot, if any. Earthquakes, they just happen. You never know when they're going to happen. A 7.4, that's pretty big. That's major. But for those of you, again, in case you're just tuning in, I do the show a lot from Medellin and other places in Colombia. I am here in South Florida doing this program from Miami this afternoon. But thank you guys for reaching out and for the concern. I post about it all the time. I would be more concerned about the people who are there right now. And hopefully, I know everybody, unfortunately, is not safe. But hopefully the people that you know and that you're close to, if any over there, they are. I will get to sports. I will get to the Dolphins because it is game week, at least preseason game week. The Dolphins will be headed to Washington, D.C. to take on the Commanders. That game is on Friday night. On top of that, we have the Canes doing their thing in Coral Gables, getting ready for the start of their season. I'm so glad college football doesn't have preseason games. They just get ready and they go. The Canes, they're going to open up their season in Palo Alto, California, taking on Stanford. That'll be the first week of September. We're so close. We're not there yet. You can call this football season. Technically, we are in football season, but we're not at the games, and more games quite yet. But we're so close. To me, this is talking season. There's a lot of football people talking. And I'm not talking about friends and they're discussing fantasy football. No. Football players, coaches, they're talking. Teams, everyone surrounded by them, they're talking. They're just not playing. But sometimes the talking can be relevant. Talking is content. It's something for us to discuss. I never come on here and discuss what other people are saying about players because I have my own opinions. I don't need to talk about what someone on television or on another station or on Twitter is saying. You're here for my opinions, not to hear my opinions on somebody else's opinion. That's not how it works. But when a player says something, when a coach says something, when an owner says something, of course not Dolphins owner Stephen Ross, because he doesn't say a whole lot, unless it's with the Bloomberg Network or something. But when we have somebody from the Dolphins talking, I like reacting to that. I want to give you my opinion on that. And we have had some Dolphins speaking, and I have things to say about what they said. I'll get to that in just a little bit. You may have seen last night on my Twitter feed, I also posted this on my Instagram story. You may have seen this on the news as well. And I'll get to some more details about this. There were multiple passengers. This is how the report came out last night. I tweeted the audio and some words about it. Multiple passengers on board Alaska Airlines Flight 305. Of course, it's 305. And it was at Miami International Airport. This happened at MIA. The captain said to air traffic controllers that passengers were threatening the flight attendants, including one passenger saying they're going to take over the aircraft. The plane was on the ground in Miami. It was supposed to go to Seattle. It never took off, and it returned to the gate. Now, just a little while ago, around 1 p.m. or so, I was able to get more details. It was a
3: Slater scoop.
5: Here's what I was told, and here supposedly is what happened. You have passengers on a plane on the ground in Miami ready to go to Seattle. Sometimes this may happen to you on a plane as well, where you're sitting there and you're looking at passengers by your side or in front of you. Apparently, one passenger on this plane last night saw two people sitting in front of him exchanging text messages. You get a little nosy. Sometimes it's good, sometimes it's bad. You get a little nosy, the message is right in front of you, the phone is right in front of you, it's within your vision, and you look at it, and you see one of the messages says, "I'm taking everyone down." What do you do? If you're that passenger, I'm not putting any blame here, I'm not calling anyone a hero, I'm just asking, what do you do? If you're a passenger, you see someone in front of you, two people, they're exchanging messages. I don't know if they were to each other, but they're exchanging messages. They're both on their phone sending text messages. And you see on the screen, it says, "I'm taking everyone down." What do you do? What this passenger did, it's kind of the see something, say something. This passenger told the flight attendant exactly what they saw. The flight attendant tells the captain, and then the next thing you know, the captain tells the air traffic controllers, "We have passengers on board threatening the flight attendants, and one of them said they're going to take over the aircraft." The plane goes back to the gate, and it was quickly revealed through an investigation that the message, "I'm taking everyone down," was about something completely different. It had nothing to do with the plane. Once that was figured out, the two passengers who were sitting in front of the person who told the flight attendant, those two passengers were rebooked. They went on an American Airlines flight that night. Last night, everyone else on the Alaska Airlines flight, flight 305, they, I presume, had to stay overnight because their flight got canceled. After a certain amount of time goes by, some of you may have dealt with this previously, but after time goes by, the crew, whether it's the pilots or the flight attendants, they only are allowed to work a certain amount of hours. And the Miami to Seattle flight, that's about as long as you can go domestically. So because the flight was delayed, they had to sweep the aircraft. The crew timed out and the flight was canceled. So the two people who were exchanging the messages, they were able to catch another flight to Seattle. And everyone else on that plane, they had to wait because their flight got canceled. and they may still be in Miami right now. The Miami-Dade Sheriff's Office, they put out a statement about it late last night after I sent out my tweet. Here's how it goes down. This is why you follow me, and this is why you tune into this program. I'll tell you how it goes down behind the scenes. I send out a tweet on my Twitter feed, or X, whatever you want to call it, at Andy Slater. I don't tweet a lot. I'm all about quality, not quantity. I'm not giving you my opinions on games on Twitter. So when I send out a tweet, it's legit. Like, okay, this is something important. This is something big. Maybe it's about a Hard Rock bet wager, and I think those are big and important too. But newsrooms, every newsroom in South Florida, every TV station, every newspaper, every newsroom follows me. And maybe they get alerts. I don't know how they have their Twitter set up. So when I send out a tweet, my tweet then gets passed around newsrooms in South Florida immediately. And then those newsrooms start calling the Miami-Dade Sheriff's Office, or if it's in Broward, BSO, or if it's in Palm Beach, Palm Beach Sheriff's Office. And then they get so many phone calls, they get inundated with requests, they have to put out a statement. And they did put out a statement last night saying the two passengers were rebooked, but I was able to give you more details because, of course, you know I'm always about a
3: Slater's scoop.
5: So that was the action and the drama from last night at Miami International Airport. Do you guys really want to hear about the Dolphins now? Or would you rather hear about more airplane drama? Nah, let's talk about Dolphins. Can I call it drama? Dolphins what? What are we going to have this year from the Miami Dolphins? I do have a lot to say. I've got many things in front of me. I did have my eyes dilated earlier today because I went to the eye doctor. Hadn't been to an eye doctor in a long time. And I was like, okay, you know, things are a little blurry when I wake up now. So let me just get it checked out. I'm looking at my phone all the time. You guys know that. I'm looking at my screens all the time, my laptop, my other screen. And then my phone is right here next to me while I'm doing the program. So things are not exactly clear at this moment, but this is a talk show. All I have to do is talk. Do I have things in front of me? Notes? Yes. Are they a little bit blurry at this moment? Yes. But can you sound blurry? I don't think so. At least I hope not. But if I do, now you know why. I have a lot to get to, and I can't until this hour officially begins.
7: It's time to shuffle up and deal.
5: Miami Dolphins quarterback Malik Willis, he spoke, and what he did, he called out his teammates. That's apparently the storyline right now, at least from this past weekend. The Miami Dolphins, they had a practice at Hard Rock Stadium on Saturday, and after the practice, it came to light that Malik had a little talking to his offensive unit. What did he say? Well, according to Malik, he said, when we run plays, it's not just about beating the defense on this certain rep. We're running these because these are the plays that we're going to run during the season, and we got to get them right. We got to form good habits. All of that I'm paraphrasing, but he went off on his offensive unit. Is that a good thing? I don't think it's going to make a difference in the end, but I do like the leadership. I like the mentality that Malik Willis has with this. Too often, guys think drills that they're doing are just about the drill. Okay, we're going to go through this drill. It's just a drill. But in reality, it's about what the team plans to do for the season. It's like, oh, we just got to do this drill to get through with this practice. No, it's important. And I guess Malik Willis felt like his offensive unit wasn't taking it that way. And look, even more than the content of what he said, I like the idea that Malik Willis decided he saw the way things were going didn't like it, stopped, and stood in front of his offense and called him out, asking for more. That right there is a quarterback taking ownership. You're taking ownership of your team. You're taking ownership of the locker room. I don't think there's one person on this Dolphins roster that wants this team to do well more than Malik Willis. He's getting a starting quarterback job in the National Football League. Here you go. I know a lot of fans may see Malik Willis as possibly a stopgap. Somebody who is there to be a placeholder for, let's say, Arch Manning. Or whoever turns out to be the top quarterback in next year's draft. There are some people who view Malik Willis in that way. But Malik Willis, there's no way he views himself in that way. To him, this is one heck of an opportunity. This is his chance. The chance that he has been waiting for. It's everything for him. The Dolphins are not projected to be a good team this season. And they probably won't be. But Malik Willis is a guy who has been a backup. He's flashed talent. Now he's got a chance to start. Here's the ball. It's all yours. Jeff Hafley, he's the head coach who's given him his first real shot to be QB1. John Eric Sullivan, he brought Malik Willis here with the idea he's going to be QB1. So even though they might have the worst wide receivers room in all of football, you might even be able to include like every single football organization. I mean, that wide receivers room is not good. But in the end, Malik Willis is the starting quarterback, and it doesn't really matter to him who's in that wide receivers room. It is who it is. He's not going to use that as an excuse because he understands this is his team. This is his chance. This is who he has to work with. And he better get them better than they are now. And I respect that about him. I respect that Malik Willis is taking his job seriously. He's trying to make it work. If he doesn't try to make it work and he just lets guys do whatever and he's not going to tell them to be better, he's probably going to fail because of who he's surrounded by. Now, yeah, there's a good chance he may fail because of who he's surrounded by in the end regardless, but you better do your best to make it work. I'm saying this here on August 10th. They haven't even played a preseason game yet. When it's week 10, and maybe the team has one or two wins, this whole thing may sound silly. If Malik's talking about firing up the troops and setting a standard, what is that really going to mean if they're 2-7? But right now, what else is he supposed to do? He's been given a starting quarterback job in the National Football League. Even if it's for a team that's paying $45 million to a quarterback who doesn't play here anymore. Even if the franchise was gutted before the season to make way for a new era. Even if the expectations have never been lower heading into a season. The bar could not be any lower for Miami, at least coming from the fans. There's no one who expects anything from this Dolphins team. And that's being nice. But at the same time, there are only so many starting quarterback jobs in the NFL. And he's got one of them. The hope for Malik Willis this season, and the reason he's trying to be such a locker room leader, is despite how bad the Dolphins will be, the hope is he shows out. People watch him like, okay, this guy can play. Even if they're a 4 or 5 win team, if he looks good enough to where the Dolphins say, now we're going to surround him with talent over the next 2 years, this is going to be really good, and in fact, he can be our guy. Well, then, bam. All right, we found our quarterback. Now let's go draft Jeremiah Smith instead of the quarterback of the day. That is what a great season would look like this year for Miami. And little things like Malik standing up in front of his offense and making a point that, hey, this is the way we have to do things. This is why we have to do it this way. I am sure the coaching staff notices that. And you want to make a comparison with what Malik Willis just did in a practice to what was done in the past by a quarterback who's now in Atlanta? Should I even bring him up?

0: Bubba Wallace here from 2311 Racing. 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

0: I was just saying in the previous segment how little things like Malik Willis standing up in front of his offense and making a point are so different than what we've seen over the past few years. There will probably be periods of time in the next 2 to 3 months where I mentioned the past, some of you mentioned the past, and the differences from the past. Not in a bad way, but definitely in a good way. Compare what I just told you about Malik Willis and what he did with his offensive unit to Tua during training camp. Remember when Tua was at training camp, but he was holding in? He was waiting for his payday. And the day he got paid, he was there at camp in Miami Gardens. He went in front of the fans and said,
1: "Show me the money!"
0: That right there was Tua's brand of leadership. Hey, everyone, I got paid. Let's make a big show about it in front of everybody. Malik Willis, he's not about making that show in front of everybody at training camp. He wants to make sure that his team is going to be good enough where he can succeed. If they are not doing the right things, he's going to try to get them better. Not about going in front of the fans saying, "Hey, everyone, let's go. I'm here. I'm ready. We got this. Fins up. Fins to the left. Fins to the right. We're going right down the field." No. Malik Willis isn't about that. He's not trying to tell fans or show fans it's about me. He's trying to show them the opposite. "I'm not going to tell you guys anything. I'm just going to talk to my teammates instead. Because you guys want to see a good product on the field, I'm going to do everything in my power to make sure we get as close to that as we possibly can." All we have right now are practices to discuss, which kind of makes me feel I can't wait for a preseason game. I know that may sound crazy, but at least Friday night you get to see the Miami Dolphins on the field. What is Jeff Hafley going to look like on the sidelines? How are any of these guys going to play? How much will the starters play? It's much better to watch a preseason game than it is to sit in Miami Gardens and watch training camp. So hot out there. Just stay at home. Watch a preseason game. You're in Miami, wherever you are. They're in D.C. You're not going to practices or training camp. You're just reading things online, and then you turn on your television or whatever screen you're going to be watching that game on Friday night, and you get to see people in Dolphins uniforms. You get to see Jeff Hafley on the sideline. The practice that the Dolphins had this past Saturday, they did it at Hard Rock Stadium. It was open to fans, but it wasn't a scrimmage. I believe normally when they do this at Hard Rock Stadium, it's a scrimmage. This was a practice.
2: Not a game. We're talking about practice.
0: It wasn't something very different from what they normally do at the team facility. It was just a little break in the everyday camp where you're showing up to the facility. I'm sure they still showed up to the facility and then went right across the street to the stadium. They moved the show in there, get a little bit of a feel for it. Some players hadn't been there yet. So you get a little change of pace. Familiar. Not so much, but still. It's cool to just break away from the everyday thing you've been doing at least for a week and a half or so. Not all that long. Now, one team that plays at Hard Rock Stadium, not the Dolphins, the Canes, they're going to be very exciting to watch. They better be. I want to get to what the Canes are doing in Coral Gables, and I will in just a moment. First, though, let me tell you what's going on in Hollywood, Florida, at Seminole Hard Rock Hotel and Casino there in Hollywood. 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

0: They better be really good. That's the University of Miami, the Miami Hurricanes. Mario and the Canes, they have a mission. Listening to some of the Canes talking from this past weekend, I think Mario's mission is to make this entire team forget about last year. Forget that they were one drive away from winning a national championship and I was 41 yards away from winning $50,000. Mario Cristobal, from what I can understand, what I could take from all the words that I'm hearing from Coral Gables, he wants this crew, whether they were there last season or not, he wants them to start from square one. That's hard to do, but that's what he wants them to do. You know the old college coaching expression from Nick Saban, rat poison, which is don't get too high on the praise. Well, when you win 13 games, three postseason games, and you're 41 yards from a national championship, it's pretty hard to just ignore all of the good things that are being said about your team. Not just the team, but the coach, certain players, the program, the direction of the program. Plus, Mario's out there landing five-star recruits. There's so much momentum going into this Miami Hurricanes football season. How do you ignore it? We don't have to ignore it. You don't have to ignore it unless you're a player tuned in right now, which is definitely possible. You're the one who's supposed to ignore it, but don't ignore me. That wouldn't be fun. I don't want you to ignore me. You could tune in to me, but when you get back to Coral Gables, just listen to Mario and pretend to ignore it. It's almost impossible. No matter how much Mario drills it into somebody's brain, you got to ignore the past. Forget about what happened last season. Forget about what people are saying about you this year. It's all about going 1-0, living in the present. As much as somebody could tell you that, how do you just get rid of all the good things you're hearing about your team? How do you get rid of where you were last season, especially if you were on that team? Now, at the same time, while Mario doesn't want the players getting too high about the good things of this program, there are guys who are returning, and it's not about, I know how good we are and I know how good we were last season. It's not just about that. You have guys who are returning who aren't looking at last year in a positive way. Sure, they had fun, but they were left with a horrendous taste in their mouths. And that was from coming 41 yards short of a title. It came from losing that last game. Any of the returning players, they know what it's like to get right near the edge of the mountaintop and fail. That could be looked at as a motivational tool. Mario, though, he doesn't want anyone thinking about last season or where this program is going. He just wants them thinking about right now, and that's it. Now, how is that defense going to look? We all love talking about offense. Offense is sexy. The defense is going to be different, though. Corey Heatherman, the defensive coordinator, he's still there. I'm sure he's going to have his defensive players playing violently. He's going to want them swarming, attacking the ball. But at the same time, Bain and Mesidor, they're gone, and they were special. They were unique. If you go back and watch any of their playoff games, dang near every snap, they were busting it past the offensive linemen. Those two were causing problems all the time. And it's not just sacks. Like, oh, they didn't sack the quarterback every play. No, it's about putting pressure on the quarterback, getting into the gaps, just creating havoc all the time. I really do think Bain and Mesidor, they were each one of one. those guys, they were so unique. And the fact that they happened to be at UM together, it gave the Canes such an edge. You have those two guys on the edge attacking the quarterback. It's hard to replicate that. Who's going to pick up that slack? There's talent on this Canes roster. There's always going to be new recruits and guys coming from the transfer portal. They're going to get paid. But what the Canes lost up front, it's a lot. It's a big loss. From a realistic perspective, Bane and Mesidor were both all-world as college players. There will be some drop-off, at least at first. If the University of Miami is going to return back to what they were, if they're going to become a prominent program again, I'm not just mentioning what they were last season, but overall, year after year, doing so well. Bane and Mesidor going to the National Football League can't be, all right, we have a drop-off now. What are we going to do? We're never going to be able to replicate that. It's got to become system-dependent, not necessarily player-dependent. You can't have two really good guys. They go to the NFL, and then you're left with just two okay guys. Mario needs to continue to roll in players year after year. And those players see there's a certain standard of how they need to play. Once somebody moves on to the National Football League, maybe it's not two guys on the edge the same season, but one by one, the Canes need to be okay with that because they'll have somebody else. Somebody who is equally great. If you look back to the old days, and that's what last season has everyone dreaming of, you want to stack every single position group every single year. That's the way to get it done. Guy goes to the NFL, boom. We got the next man up, and the next man is just as good. Think of the 2001 National Championship team and the running backs room. Portis, Gore, McGahee, Davenport. Four NFL players, one lined up behind the next. In this era of college football, where everybody's getting paid and nobody wants to be a backup, yes, it might hinder to get that exact room that I'm talking about, where you have a future NFL star being third string. It will not be easy to do that, but that should be the goal for the University of Miami. And then on offense, I have a lot of confidence in Darian Mensah. He's a newcomer to the program, but I think the transition for him, it's going to be easier than it was for Carson Beck. Carson Beck was coming off that serious elbow injury. And if you recall, he wasn't able to do anything during spring practice. People were not sure if Carson Beck was going to be legit or if he was just playing in a really good program at Georgia. He may not be able to do it at the University of Miami. But with Mensah, we've seen him put up monster numbers in the same conference, the ACC. And he did it for a program that has a good basketball team, not a good football team in Duke. The University of Miami, completely different than Duke. Way better than Duke. Even though, yeah, they were in the ACC championship game. That whole thing needs to be fixed, but whatever. Miami was in the college football playoff and played for the national championship. And Mensah has one of his favorite targets. Having that 1-2 punch and then adding Malachi Toney and Mark Fletcher Jr. to Mensah's mix and Pringle. There's so many dudes on that offense where I have such high confidence in them. They're going to be explosive. It's just a matter of the defense. And will that defense be anything like it was last season? Can it be any level near what they just had? The offense, I wouldn't be worried about it at all. barring injuries, of course, but I'm not going to sit here and think negative. Oh, well, this person could get hurt. That guy could get hurt. No, you don't want to think like that. The talent on this University of Miami football team is tremendous. Definitely on the offensive side of the ball. The defensive side of the ball, that remains to be seen, but I don't think it's anything where you've got to be thinking right now, oh no, the U is in trouble. The only trouble you should be thinking about with the University of Miami is the trouble that they will be causing for other teams. Even without Bane and Mesidor, you still got Corey Heatherman, the defensive coordinator. And like I said at the beginning of this segment, his attitude is not going to change. Jason Taylor's attitude is not going to change. Mario Cristobal may be telling all the players, forget about last season, but those coaches, they remember how they were just short. And all they want to do now is have another team come up short. Maybe not even just short, but way short. The Miami Dolphins finally doing something right, and it's the Packers way. Stock up on quarterbacks until you get it right, which is the opposite of drafting one and giving him a bag of money even if he's not good. It's time for Dolphins fans to finally believe.
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13: Another really cool moment from over the weekend in Coral Gables. You may have seen the story how Mama Fletcher, that would be Mark Fletcher Jr.'s mother, she was given a souped-up RV by Michael Irvin. He presented it right to her there on campus. This way, Mark's mom can travel the country to watch his games. She is afraid to fly. And I'm sure that story from Miami International Airport last night, it didn't help her overcome any of her fears. There's a lot of people who are afraid to fly, and they'll just drive wherever they have to go, as long as there's no body of water in between. So the Playmakers production company is doing a show, Fetching Fletcher. Not the best title I've heard of, but it's a fun idea. They're going to follow her around the country, Linda Fletcher, that's her name. She's going to be at every single game to watch her son play. You talk about a mother's love and devotion. You know that's got to be a huge inspiration for him. And recently, he lost his father, and the father's picture is on the door when you walk in to the RV. It was a very touching story, a very cool story, and that story will continue, hopefully, all the way to Vegas, where that RV will be next year. Why Vegas? Because Allegiant Stadium in Vegas, that is where this season's national championship game will be played. last week I was saying bookends for the University of Miami, West Coast trips. You start in California taking on Stanford, and then you finish things up in Vegas taking on who knows who. Depends on the college football playoff committee. Hopefully the Canes won't be waiting until the last day to figure out if they're in. Make it an easy decision this year. All right, well, that's all the time I've got for this hour. But if you missed anything, there's nothing to worry about. That's because the 4 p.m. hour comes your way next.
14: The All-Star game up until now, they're enjoying their REM sleep here, the Dodgers. Freeman saying, don't panic, which is baseball's version of thoughts and prayers, which really fixes nothing and is just annoying. So stop saying it, okay? Don't say, don't panic. You might as well say, well, thoughts and prayers to us. No, stop. Lately, the Dodgers, their sponsorship, I know they've got pretty much only Japanese sponsorship, but they should have IHOP as a sponsor here because they are serving up pancakes.
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28: 3, 2, 1, go!
13: What's going on, everyone? Welcome to another hour of the Andy Slater Show on this Monday, August 10th, 2026, where we got a lot going on. And not just here in South Florida. I do keep everything South Florida based. You guys know I do the show from all over the world. I do it mainly here from South Florida in Miami, to be exact, but I travel all the time, and I do the program from other cities, other states, other countries, and I'm sure you guys saw all over the news this morning into this afternoon, there was a 7.4 magnitude earthquake in Colombia, and it was somewhat near Medellin. It was more towards Pereira, where I have actually done the show from as well in the past. Probably been about a year and a half or so since I've done it from there. I, at the time, was not in Medellin. I am here in South Florida right now. A lot of people did reach out to me via DM or friends by text. I'm okay, and I hope everybody I know there that I reached out to is okay with their families. I did hear back from many people. Pretty crazy scenes there in that country from that earthquake early this morning. I may have told a story a year or so ago here on the program. I don't remember every single thing that I've said here on the show. I've been doing it for 18 plus years. But I was in Pereira a couple of years ago having breakfast at a hotel, a nice hotel. It was about 7:30 in the morning.
0: and I'm there at the table by myself. I'm having some coffee. And all of a sudden, in the restaurant downstairs at the hotel, I feel shaking and I hear loud noises, like big time rumbling. Now, I'm from Miami. I'm not used to earthquakes. Initially, for about 2 seconds, I thought, oh, something's happening in the kitchen where I don't know what they're cooking. I have no idea. That's kind of what was going through my mind for the first 2 seconds. And then I realized, no, wait a minute. This is an earthquake. And again, this is a couple of years ago. This is not from this morning, but it was in Pereira, the same place where this hit big time. And everybody ran for the exits. Everybody ran outside. And I was just sitting there for a moment. And obviously that was stupid, but I'm just not used to it. My body is not used to reacting that way. We don't do that here in South Florida. We all ran outside. They checked things in the building. It only lasted about maybe 12 seconds tops. And then after about 20 minutes, they let everybody back in. And yes, I continued to eat my breakfast and have coffee, but I did get a new cup because that one was cold. It was no big deal back then. I cannot imagine how it was this morning. I've seen the videos, and I know a lot of people here in South Florida have family and friends in Colombia and maybe near Pereira or in other places that were hit. Hopefully everybody that you know is okay. That airport there, and I'm always flying, I'm always talking about airports, and trust me, there's a story from Miami from last night that I have coming up shortly before I get to, you know, the Dolphins. It's easier to talk about other things when the Dolphins are only going to win like 2 or 3 football games. But that airport in Pereira is pretty new. It's like 2 or 3 years old. And it was a mess. I saw the videos. Everything was falling down. The ceilings fell. All sorts of stuff. It's scary. I know we complain here in South Florida about hurricanes, and knock on wood, we've been very lucky. This season's been extremely quiet. Let's keep it that way. But with hurricanes, you get that advance warning. You can prepare. You know what to do, and you have time to get it done. With earthquakes, it just happens. Tornadoes in the Midwest, very little preparation time. Maybe just a bit, but not a whole lot, if any. Earthquakes, they just happen. You never know when they're going to happen. A 7.4, that's pretty big. That's major. But for those of you, again, in case you're just tuning in, I do the show a lot from Medellin and other places in Colombia. I am here in South Florida doing this program from Miami this afternoon. But thank you guys for reaching out and for the concern. I post about it all the time. I would be more concerned about the people who are there right now, and hopefully, I know everybody, unfortunately, is not safe, but hopefully the people that you know and that you're close to, if any over there, they are. I will get to sports. I will get to the Dolphins because it is game week, at least preseason game week. The Dolphins will be headed to Washington, D.C. to take on the Commanders. That game is on Friday night. On top of that, we have the Canes doing their thing in Coral Gables, getting ready for the start of their season. I'm so glad college football doesn't have preseason games. They just get ready and they go. The Canes, they're going to open up their season in Palo Alto, California, taking on Stanford. That'll be the first week of September. We're so close. We're not there yet. You can call this football season. Technically, we are in football season, but we're not at the games, and more games quite yet. But we're so close. To me, this is talking season. There's a lot of football people talking. And I'm not talking about friends and they're discussing fantasy football. No. Football players, coaches, they're talking. Teams, everyone surrounded by them, they're talking. They're just not playing. But sometimes the talking can be relevant. Talking is content. It's something for us to discuss. I never come on here and discuss what other people are saying about players because I have my own opinions. I don't need to talk about what someone on television or on another station or on Twitter is saying. You're here for my opinions, not to hear my opinions on somebody else's opinion. That's not how it works. But when a player says something, when a coach says something, when an owner says something, of course not Dolphins owner Stephen Ross, because he doesn't say a whole lot, unless it's with the Bloomberg Network or something. But when we have somebody from the Dolphins talking, I like reacting to that. I want to give you my opinion on that. And we have had some Dolphins speaking, and I have things to say about what they said. I'll get to that in just a little bit. You may have seen last night on my Twitter feed, I also posted this on my Instagram story. You may have seen this on the news as well. And I'll get to some more details about this. There were multiple passengers. This is how the report came out last night. I tweeted the audio and some words about it. Multiple passengers on board Alaska Airlines Flight 305. Of course, it's 305. And it was at Miami International Airport. This happened at MIA. The captain said to air traffic controllers that passengers were threatening the flight attendants, including one passenger saying they're going to take over the aircraft. The plane was on the ground in Miami. It was supposed to go to Seattle. It never took off, and it returned to the gate. Now, just a little while ago, around 1 p.m. or so, I was able to get more details. It was a
1: Slater's scoop.
0: Here's what I was told, and here supposedly is what happened. You have passengers on a plane on the ground in Miami ready to go to Seattle. Sometimes this may happen to you on a plane as well, where you're sitting there and you're looking at passengers by your side or in front of you. Apparently, one passenger on this plane last night saw two people sitting in front of him exchanging text messages. You get a little nosy. Sometimes it's good, sometimes it's bad. You get a little nosy, the message is right in front of you, the phone is right in front of you, it's within your vision, and you look at it, and you see one of the messages says, "I'm taking everyone down." What do you do? If you're that passenger, I'm not putting any blame here, I'm not calling anyone a hero, I'm just asking, what do you do? If you're a passenger, you see someone in front of you, two people, they're exchanging messages. I don't know if they were to each other, but they're exchanging messages. They're both on their phone sending text messages. And you see on the screen, it says, "I'm taking everyone down." What do you do? What this passenger did, it's kind of the see something, say something. This passenger told the flight attendant exactly what they saw. The flight attendant tells the captain, and then the next thing you know, the captain tells the air traffic controllers, "We have passengers on board threatening the flight attendants, and one of them said they're going to take over the aircraft." The plane goes back to the gate, and it was quickly revealed through an investigation that the message, "I'm taking everyone down," was about something completely different. It had nothing to do with the plane. Once that was figured out, the two passengers who were sitting in front of the person who told the flight attendant, Those two passengers were rebooked. They went on an American Airlines flight that night, last night. Everyone else on the Alaska Airlines flight, flight 305, they, I presume, had to stay overnight because their flight got canceled. After a certain amount of time goes by, some of you may have dealt with this previously, but after time goes by, the crew, whether it's the pilots or the flight attendants, they only are allowed to work a certain amount of hours, and the Miami to Seattle flight, that's about as long as you can go domestically. So because the flight was delayed, they had to sweep the aircraft, the crew timed out, and the flight was canceled. So the two people who were exchanging the messages, they were able to catch another flight to Seattle, and everyone else on that plane, they had to wait because their flight got canceled. And they may still be in Miami right now. The Miami-Dade Sheriff's Office, they put out a statement about it late last night after I sent out my tweet. Here's how it goes down. This is why you follow me and this is why you tune into this program. I'll tell you how it goes down behind the scenes. I send out a tweet on my Twitter feed or X, whatever you want to call it, at Andy Slater. I don't tweet a lot. I'm all about quality, not quantity. I'm not giving you my opinions on games on Twitter. So when I send out a tweet, it's legit. Like, okay, this is something important. This is something big. Maybe it's about a Hard Rock bet wager, and I think those are big and important too. But newsrooms, every newsroom in South Florida, every TV station, every newspaper, every newsroom follows me. And maybe they get alerts. I don't know how they have their Twitter set up. So when I send out a tweet, my tweet then gets passed around newsrooms in South Florida immediately. And then those newsrooms start calling the Miami-Dade Sheriff's Office, or if it's in Broward, PSO, or if it's in Palm Beach, Palm Beach Sheriff's Office. And then they get so many phone calls, they get inundated with requests, they have to put out a statement. And they did put out a statement last night saying the two passengers were rebooked, but I was able to give you more details because, of course, you know I'm always about a
2: Slater's scoop.
0: So that was the action and the drama from last night at Miami International Airport. Do you guys really want to hear about the Dolphins now? Or would you rather hear about more airplane drama? Nah, let's talk about Dolphins. Can I call it drama? Dolphins what? What are we going to have this year from the Miami Dolphins? I do have a lot to say. I've got many things in front of me. I did have my eyes dilated earlier today because I went to the eye doctor. Hadn't been to an eye doctor in a long time. And I was like, okay, you know, things are a little blurry when I wake up now. So let me just get it checked out. I'm looking at my phone all the time. You guys know that. I'm looking at my screens all the time, my laptop, my other screen. And then my phone is right here next to me while I'm doing the program. So things are not exactly clear at this moment, but this is a talk show. All I have to do is talk. Do I have things in front of me? Notes? Yes. Are they a little bit blurry at this moment? Yes. But can you sound blurry? I don't think so. At least I hope not. But if I do, now you know why. I have a lot to get to, and I can't until this hour officially begins.
2: It's time to shuffle up and deal.
0: Miami Dolphins quarterback Malik Willis, he spoke, and what he did, he called out his teammates. That's apparently the storyline right now, at least from this past weekend. The Miami Dolphins, they had a practice at Hard Rock Stadium on Saturday, and after the practice, it came to light that Malik had a little talking to his offensive unit. What did he say? Well, according to Malik, he said, when we run plays, it's not just about beating the defense on this certain rep. We're running these because these are the plays that we're going to run during the season, and we got to get them right. We got to form good habits. All of that I'm paraphrasing, but he went off on his offensive unit. Is that a good thing? I don't think it's going to make a difference in the end, but I do like the leadership. I like the mentality that Malik Willis has with this. Too often, guys think drills that they're doing are just about the drill. Okay, we're going to go through this drill. It's just a drill. But in reality, it's about what the team plans to do for the season. It's like, oh, we just got to do this drill to get through with this practice. No, it's important. And I guess Malik Willis felt like his offensive unit wasn't taking it that way. And look, even more than the content of what he said, I like the idea that Malik Willis decided he saw the way things were going, didn't like it, stopped, and stood in front of his offense and called him out, asking for more. That right there is a quarterback taking ownership. You're taking ownership of your team. You're taking ownership of the locker room. I don't think there's one person on this Dolphins roster that wants this team to do well more than Malik Willis. He's getting a starting quarterback job in the National Football League. Here you go. I know a lot of fans may see Malik Willis as possibly a stopgap, somebody who is there to be a placeholder for, let's say, Arch Manning, or whoever turns out to be the top quarterback in next year's draft. There are some people who view Malik Willis in that way, but Malik Willis, there's no way he views himself in that way. To him, this is one heck of an opportunity. This is his chance, the chance that he has been waiting for. It's everything for him. The Dolphins are not projected to be a good team this season, and they probably won't be. But Malik Willis is a guy who has been a backup. He's flashed talent. Now he's got a chance to start. Here's the ball. It's all yours. Jeff Hafley, he's the head coach who's given him his first real shot to be QB1. John Eric Sullivan, he brought Malik Willis here with the idea he's going to be QB1. So even though they might have the worst wide receivers room in all of football, you might even be able to include like every single football organization. I mean, that wide receivers room is not good. But in the end, Malik Willis is the starting quarterback, and it doesn't really matter to him who's in that wide receivers room. It is who it is. He's not going to use that as an excuse because he understands this is his team. This is his chance. This is who he has to work with, and he better get them better than they are now. And I respect that about him. I respect that Malik Willis is taking his job seriously. He's trying to make it work. If he doesn't try to make it work and he just lets guys do whatever and he's not going to tell them to be better, he's probably going to fail because of who he's surrounded by. Now, yeah, there's a good chance he may fail because of who he's surrounded by in the end regardless, but you better do your best to make it work. I'm saying this here on August 10th. They haven't even played a preseason game yet. When it's week 10, and maybe the team has one or two wins, this whole thing may sound silly. If Malik's talking about firing up the troops and setting a standard, what is that really going to mean if they're 2-7? But right now, what else is he supposed to do? He's been given a starting quarterback job in the National Football League. Even if it's for a team that's paying $45 million to a quarterback who doesn't play here anymore, even if the franchise was gutted before the season to make way for a new era, even if the expectations have never been lower heading into a season, the bar could not be any lower for Miami, at least coming from the fans. There's no one who expects anything from this Dolphins team. And that's being nice. But at the same time, there are only so many starting quarterback jobs in the NFL. And he's got one of them. The hope for Malik Willis this season and the reason he's trying to be such a locker room leader is, despite how bad the Dolphins will be, the hope is he shows out. People watch him like, okay, this guy can play. Even if they're a 4 or 5 win team, if he looks good enough to where the Dolphins say, now we're going to surround him with talent over the next 2 years, this is going to be really good, and in fact, he can be our guy, well, then bam. All right, we found our quarterback. Now let's go draft Jeremiah Smith instead of the quarterback of the day. That is what a great season would look like this year for Miami. And little things like Malik standing up in front of his offense and making a point that, hey, this is the way we have to do things. This is why we have to do it this way. I am sure the coaching staff notices that. And you want to make a comparison with what Malik Willis just did in a practice to what was done in the past by a quarterback who's now in Atlanta? Should I even bring him up? It's more about the differences to what the Dolphins have now and who they are now to what they have been over the past few years. And I'll get to that right after this.
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13: 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I-95 South, an accident on the approach to Okeechobee Boulevard. Donald Ross Road West, an accident just before the on-ramp to I-95. In West Palm Beach, Summit Boulevard West, an accident on the approach to Florida Mango Road, but still seeing heavy traffic beginning at Congress Ave. And in Broward, an accident on 441 North just before Riverland Road, with heavy traffic back to 595. 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I'm Sharina.
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17: I was just saying in the previous segment how little things like Malik Willis standing up in front of his offense and making a point are so different than what we've seen over the past few years.

0: There will probably be periods of time in the next 2 to 3 months where I mentioned the past, some of you mentioned the past, and the differences from the past. Not in a bad way, but definitely in a good way. Compare what I just told you about Malik Willis and what he did with his offensive unit to Tua during training camp. Remember when Tua was at training camp, but he was holding in? He was waiting for his payday. And the day he got paid, he was there at camp in Miami Gardens. He went in front of the fans and said, "Show me the money!" That right there was Tua's brand of leadership. Hey, everyone, I got paid. Let's make a big show about it in front of everybody. Malik Willis, he's not about making that show in front of everybody at training camp. He wants to make sure that his team is going to be good enough where he can succeed. If they are not doing the right things, he's going to try to get them better. Not about going in front of the fans saying, "Hey, everyone, let's go. I'm here. I'm ready. We got this. Fins up. Fins to the left. Fins to the right. We're going right down the field." No. Malik Willis isn't about that. He's not trying to tell fans or show fans it's about me. He's trying to show them the opposite. "I'm not going to tell you guys anything. I'm just going to talk to my teammates instead. Because you guys want to see a good product on the field, I'm going to do everything in my power to make sure we get as close to that as we possibly can." All we have right now are practices to discuss, which kind of makes me feel I can't wait for a preseason game. I know that may sound crazy, but at least Friday night you get to see the Miami Dolphins on the field. What is Jeff Hafley going to look like on the sidelines? How are any of these guys going to play? How much will the starters play? It's much better to watch a preseason game than it is to sit in Miami Gardens and watch training camp. So hot out there. Just stay at home. Watch a preseason game. You're in Miami, wherever you are. They're in D.C. You're not going to practices or training camp. You're just reading things online, and then you turn on your television or whatever screen you're going to be watching that game on Friday night, and you get to see people in Dolphins uniforms. You get to see Jeff Hafley on the sideline. The practice that the Dolphins had this past Saturday, they did it at Hard Rock Stadium. It was open to fans, but it wasn't a scrimmage. I believe normally, when they do this at Hard Rock Stadium, it's a scrimmage. This was a practice.
1: "Not a game, not a game, not a game. We're talking about practice."
0: It wasn't something very different from what they normally do at the team facility. It was just a little break in the everyday camp where you're showing up to the facility. I'm sure they still showed up to the facility and then went right across the street to the stadium. They move the show in there, get a little bit of a feel for it. Some players hadn't been there yet. So you get a little change of pace. Familiar, not so much, but still. It's cool to just break away from the everyday thing you've been doing at least for a week and a half or so. Not all that long. Now, one team that plays at Hard Rock Stadium, not the Dolphins, the Canes, they're going to be very exciting to watch. They better be. I want to get to what the Canes are doing in Coral Gables, and I will in just a moment. First, though, let me tell you what's going on in Hollywood, Florida, at Seminole Hard Rock Hotel and Casino there in Hollywood. 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

0: They better be really good. That's the University of Miami, the Miami Hurricanes. Mario and the Canes, they have a mission. Listening to some of the Canes talking from this past weekend, I think Mario's mission is to make this entire team forget about last year. Forget that they were one drive away from winning a national championship and I was 41 yards away from winning $50,000. Mario Cristobal, from what I can understand, what I could take from all the words that I'm hearing from Coral Gables, he wants this crew, whether they were there last season or not, he wants them to start from square one. That's hard to do, but that's what he wants them to do. You know the old college coaching expression from Nick Saban, rat poison, which is don't get too high on the praise. Well, when you win 13 games, three postseason games, and you're 41 yards from a national championship, it's pretty hard to just ignore all of the good things that are being said about your team. Not just the team, but the coach, certain players, the program, the direction of the program. Plus, Mario's out there landing five-star recruits. There's so much momentum going into this Miami Hurricanes football season. How do you ignore it? We don't have to ignore it. You don't have to ignore it unless you're a player tuned in right now, which is definitely possible. You're the one who's supposed to ignore it, but don't ignore me. That wouldn't be fun. I don't want you to ignore me. You could tune in to me, but when you get back to Coral Gables, just listen to Mario and pretend to ignore it. It's almost impossible. No matter how much Mario drills it into somebody's brain, you got to ignore the past. Forget about what happened last season. Forget about what people are saying about you this year. It's all about going 1-0, living in the present. As much as somebody could tell you that, how do you just get rid of all the good things you're hearing about your team? How do you get rid of where you were last season, especially if you were on that team? Now, at the same time, while Mario doesn't want the players getting too high about the good things of this program, there are guys who are returning, and it's not about, I know how good we are and I know how good we were last season. It's not just about that. You have guys who are returning who aren't looking at last year in a positive way. Sure, they had fun, but they were left with a horrendous taste in their mouths. And that was from coming 41 yards short of a title. It came from losing that last game. Any of the returning players, they know what it's like to get right near the edge of the mountaintop and fail. That could be looked at as a motivational tool. Mario, though, he doesn't want anyone thinking about last season or where this program is going. He just wants them thinking about right now, and that's it. Now, how is that defense going to look? We all love talking about offense. Offense is sexy. The defense is going to be different, though. Corey Heatherman, the defensive coordinator, he's still there. I'm sure he's going to have his defensive players playing violently. He's going to want them swarming, attacking the ball. But at the same time, Bain and Mesidor, they're gone. And they were special. They were unique. If you go back and watch any of their playoff games, dang near every snap, they were busting it past the offensive linemen. Those two were causing problems all the time. And it's not just sacks. Like, oh, they didn't sack the quarterback every play. No, it's about putting pressure on the quarterback, getting into the gaps, just creating havoc all the time. I really do think Bain and Mesidor, they were each one of one. those guys, they were so unique. And the fact that they happened to be at UM together, it gave the Canes such an edge. You have those two guys on the edge attacking the quarterback. It's hard to replicate that. Who's going to pick up that slack? There's talent on this Canes roster. There's always going to be new recruits and guys coming from the transfer portal. They're going to get paid. But what the Canes lost up front, it's a lot. It's a big loss. From a realistic perspective, Bain and Mesidor were both all world as college players. There will be some drop-off, at least at first. If the University of Miami is going to return back to what they were, if they're going to become a prominent program again, I'm not just mentioning what they were last season, but overall, year after year, doing so well. Bain and Mesidor going to the National Football League can't be, all right, we have a drop-off now. What are we going to do? We're never going to be able to replicate that. It's got to become system-dependent, not necessarily player-dependent. You can't have two really good guys, they go to the NFL, and then you're left with just two okay guys. Mario needs to continue to roll in players year after year, and those players see there's a certain standard of how they need to play. Once somebody moves on to the National Football League, maybe it's not two guys on the edge the same season, but one by one, the Canes need to be okay with that because they'll have somebody else, somebody who is equally great. If you look back to the old days, and that's what last season has everyone dreaming of, you want to stack every single position group every single year. That's the way to get it done. Guy goes to the NFL, boom. We got the next man up, and the next man is just as good. Think of the 2001 National Championship team and the running backs room. Portis, Gore, McGahee, Davenport. Four NFL players, one lined up behind the next. In this era of college football, where everybody's getting paid and nobody wants to be a backup, yes, it might hinder to get that exact room that I'm talking about, where you have a future NFL star being third string. It will not be easy to do that, but that should be the goal for the University of Miami. And then on offense, I have a lot of confidence in Darian Mensah. He's a newcomer to the program, but I think the transition for him, it's going to be easier than it was for Carson Beck. Carson Beck was coming off that serious elbow injury. And if you recall, he wasn't able to do anything during spring practice. People were not sure if Carson Beck was going to be legit or if he was just playing in a really good program at Georgia. He may not be able to do it at the University of Miami. But with Mensah, we've seen him put up monster numbers in the same conference, the ACC. And he did it for a program that has a good basketball team, not a good football team in Duke. The University of Miami, completely different than Duke. Way better than Duke. Even though, yeah, they were in the ACC championship game. That whole thing needs to be fixed, but whatever. Miami was in the college football playoff and played for the national championship. And Mensah has one of his favorite targets. Having that 1-2 punch and then adding Malachi Toney and Mark Fletcher Jr. to Mensah's mix and Pringle. There's so many dudes on that offense where I have such high confidence in them. They're going to be explosive. It's just a matter of the defense. And will that defense be anything like it was last season? Can it be any level near what they just had? The offense, I wouldn't be worried about it at all. barring injuries, of course, but I'm not going to sit here and think negative. Oh, well, this person could get hurt. That guy could get hurt. No, you don't want to think like that. The talent on this University of Miami football team is tremendous. Definitely on the offensive side of the ball. The defensive side of the ball, that remains to be seen, but I don't think it's anything where you've got to be thinking right now, oh no, the U is in trouble. The only trouble you should be thinking about with the University of Miami is the trouble that they will be causing for other teams. Even without Bane and Mesidor, you still got Corey Heatherman, the defensive coordinator. And like I said at the beginning of this segment, his attitude is not going to change. Jason Taylor's attitude is not going to change. Mario Cristobal may be telling all the players, forget about last season, but those coaches, they remember how they were just short. And all they want to do now is have another team come up short. Maybe not even just short, but way short.
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17: 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I-95 South, an accident on the approach to Okeechobee Boulevard. Donald Ross Road West, an accident just before the on-ramp to I-95. In West Palm Beach, Summit Boulevard West, an accident on the approach to Florida Mango Road, but still seeing heavy traffic beginning at Congress Ave. And in Broward, an accident on 441 North just before Riverland Road, with heavy traffic back to 595. 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I'm Sharina.
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0: Another really cool moment from over the weekend in Coral Gables. You may have seen the story how Mama Fletcher, that would be Mark Fletcher Jr.'s mother, she was given a souped-up RV by Michael Irvin. He presented it right to her there on campus. This way, Mark's mom can travel the country to watch his games. She is afraid to fly. And I'm sure that story from Miami International Airport last night, it didn't help her overcome any of her fears. There's a lot of people who are afraid to fly, and they'll just drive wherever they have to go, as long as there's no body of water in between. So the Playmakers production company is doing a show, Fetching Fletcher. Not the best title I've heard of, but it's a fun idea. They're going to follow her around the country, Linda Fletcher, that's her name. She's going to be at every single game to watch her son play. You talk about a mother's love and devotion. You know that's got to be a huge inspiration for him. And recently, he lost his father, and the father's picture is on the door when you walk in to the RV. It was a very touching story, a very cool story, and that story will continue, hopefully, all the way to Vegas, where that RV will be next year. Why Vegas? Because Allegiant Stadium in Vegas, that is where this season's national championship game will be played. Last week, I was saying bookends for the University of Miami, West Coast trips. You start in California, taking on Stanford, and then you finish things up in Vegas, taking on who knows who. Depends on the college football playoff committee. Hopefully, the Canes won't be waiting until the last day to figure out if they're in. Make it an easy decision this year. That's all the time I got for this Monday. I'm off tomorrow, but I'll be back with you on Wednesday. For now, I'm Andy Slater, and I'll see you later.
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1: 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This is the home of the FAU Owls. Fox Sports South Florida. Here we go. It's JC and Ken with Josh Cohen and Ken Levicka on Fox Sports South Florida.
2: It is a Monday, August the 10th, and you got JC and Ken for the ride home with Fox Sports South Florida. 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Until, the end of January. We're going to go literally from this Monday all the way through. Anyway, that's what it is. It is JC and Ken, as I mentioned, on Fox Sports South Florida. What is that, you say? 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If you're moving across the town, across the country, across the planet Earth, it doesn't matter. Just go to goodgreek.com. They take care of everything. Kenny, NFL news, some good, some bad, and some ugly. First to your Bears, where it is a little ugly for wide receiver Luther Burden. He's going to miss the entire preseason with groin injury. Now, you've injured your groin before, but that was just in your, bedroom in high school with the door locked.
19: Right, exactly. And what's weird is it was a solo injury. There was nobody else involved. It was a non-contact.
2: Laying in bed. You pulled your groin. Yeah, be careful with pulling your groin. Careful with that. Turn yourself up just a touch, Kenny, so people can hear your dulcet, velvety tones. Good luck to your Bears. You just gave away your one receiver to the Buffalo Bills, and now you've got to deal with a bad groin and Luther Burden, who may have been the superstar of that core. Might just be the guy in that core.
19: Yeah. I agree. I think he is the dude in that core. I think he is the guy in that core. And so that's obviously, they've been a little bit snake bitten, a little bit injury prone here in the preseason. So already inauspicious after they've arrived.
2: Maybe you've got a doozy in a dunze. See what I did there? Maybe we'll find out.
19: Moving on
2: to the Washington Commanders, Laremy Tunsil, whose name sounds like a Simpsons character more than anything else. Laremy Tunsil sounds like either a fake boxing champion, or maybe like a smoking cowboy mascot actor from, you know, one of their cigarette brands that then Bart Simpson befriends, and then you find out he's homeless, and then Bart says, you can stay with us. And his name is Laremy Tunsil. It's just such a Simpsons name. I don't know why that is to me, but it just sounds that way.
19: And he's become a household name, which is funny. It became a household name because of the gas
2: draft
19: mask,
2: night.
19: And then he actually was a pretty good player, is a good player.
2: For those that don't remember, he was a dude on draft night minutes before the draft. Video was released on social media by people that were extorting him. People were unhappy with him, of him wearing a gas mask while smoking weed. It was kind of scary because gas masks just are scary looking anyway.
19: Yes.
2: Right?
19: Yes.
2: So there's that, and then there's the smoke, and it was to ruin his draft chances. He still got picked.
19: It was his uncle, right?
2: Yeah, I think it was his uncle, right? From the inside. That was like, oh, you don't want to pay me? All right, well, watch this.
19: Now
2: I'm
19: going to
2: ruin your life. Meanwhile, Laremy Tunsil became the highest paid ever at his position in NFL history.
19: Right. So everything worked out okay.
2: Yeah, so much for trying to ruin. He is going to miss most of the season for Washington after triceps surgery. Now, one thing we need to clarify for people. We're a stickler sometimes for terminology. It is not your bicep and collectively your biceps. The one on your left arm is your biceps. The one on your right arm is your biceps. They are not your triceps collectively. You have a left triceps and a right triceps. People are not used to singular words that end in the letter S. They're just not accustomed to that.
19: But that's also because the English language is stupid. You ask anybody, especially someone who speaks Spanish, about English, and they'll say it's ridiculous because you have the same sounding words that are spelled differently and mean different things. And there are very few languages on the planet that are like the English language.
2: English is just like our measurement system. We talk about this. The rest of the world, their languages make sense. Pretty simple rules. In English, sometimes the F and the PH is puh. Sometimes it's pho, and then sometimes it doesn't make any sense. What Philippines, phone, okay, pH, pheromones, great, but doesn't always make sense. And then you got words like scent, scent, and scent. Scent can be something that you do with the mail. Scent can be something that you smell. And scent can be one of 100 that makes up a dollar. English is stupid.
19: Where, and where, there, and there. It's just stupid.
2: It is indeed. Moving on to the Patriots camp, where they've extended Hunter Henry on a 2-year deal worth up to $20 million, 14.5 of it guaranteed. That's a pretty good payday for a player that even Stephen A. Smith, who says he's a journalist, had no idea where he played.
19: No. And I don't know if you saw the Stephen A. Smith versus Michael Wilbon's Stephen A. Smith show debate over the weekend. But Wilbon said he's not a journalist anymore. And Wilbon was right. And Stephen A. Smith didn't like that at all.
2: No, he didn't. And I commented and said, Steve, he's right. I knew you in 96 back at the Philadelphia Inquirer when you were a reporter, when you were a journalist. You are a performer now. I think he's offended by the idea. And I think what he's saying is, hey, I'm still a journalist, but no, you're not. Because anytime you give your opinion, you're no longer a journalist. Anytime you tell us what you're hoping for or rooting for, you're no longer a journalist. A media personality. You know, Wilbon said, you're a show. Like, and Stephen A. took it all, you know, got offended. And you better remember that, you know, first of all, Wilbon truly paved the way for guys like Stephen A. to come and do what it is that they do. And second of all, if Wilbon says it, he's right. If Wilbon claims it, he's right. He knows what journalism is. He knows what journalism and journalists do and what reporting is versus putting on an act. How about them Cowboys? And, you know, and giving hot takes and playing the role of preacher to try and get attention to go ahead. I mean, good for Stephen A. for, you know, his act, his shtick, while it is exhausted now, he has created a franchise out of First Take that didn't exist before. And he did kind of create that performance art for many others to follow. But he can't say that he's a journalist any longer because that's not what he does on a daily basis. He crosses those boundaries every single day on television from his main employer in ESPN.
19: Well, I would argue that he hasn't done any journalism any day for about the last 15 years. And I don't understand why he'd be offended. It's fine to admit you're a performer. Lean into it. Embrace it. It's made you millions upon millions upon millions of dollars. He's the highest paid person there.
2: But you get it. Yeah, well, Pat McAfee may want to word with you otherwise on the highest paid person.
19: Okay, fair point.
2: But you can understand why he would take it as a slight instead of someone saying he's a journalist and a performer. He's a media personality and he wears many hats. Stephen A. wants to be the guy with many hats. That's a serious, I'm a journalist, integrity, but you can't because when you cross those lines, then the one, it's, you know, there's certain things in life where it's, if you do this and that, if you're this and that, then you're that. It just, it supersedes it. You know, it's like race in America. Nobody speaks of Barack Obama being the first biracial president, although he was. No one's, you know, Lenny Kravitz, I've told this to you many times, Lenny Kravitz learned about race in America from his father, who was a white Russian Jew. His mother, God rest her soul, was Roxy Roker from the Jeffersons. She played Helen Willis. She sang the theme song to the Jeffersons. Everyone knows every lyric to that TV theme song. He told his boy in the park one day that the world will see you as a black man. You are. And he said, but daddy, you're white. And his father said, it doesn't matter. Because that's just how it works. You know, you can be half white, half black in America. They don't say biracial, right? It supersedes it. And if you are a media personality of any race, creed, color, sexual orientation, where you give opinions and hot takes and you exaggerate things and you engagement bait, then it supersedes any journalism you do. It overrides that to where then you can't be both. You're this, and then you used to be the other thing. Because if you're a journalist, that's that thing. We learned a lot about this. People learned a lot about it. We taught them about it during the Diana Rossini, Mike Vrabel situation, in which they said, what's the big deal? If you're a journalist working for the New York Times, you are not supposed to cross professional and personal boundaries. There's a code of ethics. It's kind of like being a doctor. You're not supposed to talk about your patient and their situation with other people. And when you go into the doctor's office, he's not supposed to say, well, you know, the guy that just left here, he had a massive outbreak of herpes and it was all over his head. Thank God you're not him. You know, you just got a hemorrhoid. You'd be like, wait a minute, I know the guy that just walked out. Oh, do you? You know Bob Johnson? You know that works down at the Chevrolet dealership? Be like, dude, what are you doing? Yes. Can't do that. Can't cross those boundaries. Yeah. Journalists can't cross those boundaries. Stephen A. crosses those boundaries. I'm kind of sad that you brought all this up. I'm sorry that I brought up Stephen A. with Hunter Henry, because it's a different age. You know, my Twitter bio says journalist, but really it's lying to you, because I'm a media personality that makes a big deal out of nothing. And so
19: that's fine.
2: Maybe I need to change it, but I'm legitimately at times a journalist, even though...
19: More than Stephen A.
2: Well, on a daily basis, yeah. On a daily basis, at this point, yeah. But then again, I still do the same stuff that he does. So who am I to judge? But if somebody asked me, they said, are you a media person? I'd say, absolutely.
19: When
2: somebody asks me, what do you do? I go to an event, a party, and they say, what do you do? I say, I'm a longtime media personality. Oh, really? How's on-air personality? Television, radio, podcast. Yeah. Did a show for 25 years. Done a podcast at tennis, one in UFC, and oh, really? Yeah. So media personality. Now, if it ever came a question about journalism, I've done that. I'm not a journalist, but I'm someone in media who has practiced journalism when need be. It's just not my daily. It's not the source of my earnings. And Stephen A., he better realize that he's lying to himself because he got offended. Because anybody can claim to be a media personality on your Twitter bio and Instagram.
19: For sure.
2: Any kid with a cell phone now has a podcast, has a TikTok, and they say, I'm a media personality. Sure you are, kid. Unless somebody's paid you money to do it.
19: You're not a journalist.
2: And I'm not talking about the media platforms. I mean, unless you've had an employer that took money from advertisers that paid you to do it, then you're not a journalist or even a media personality, to be honest. You're just a social media user. Moving on. Good Greek Moving and Storage, goodgreek.com. Max Crosby and Kirk Cousins were held out of practice on Saturday by coach Clint Kubiak for fighting on Friday. These two got into it Friday in training camp, in which, according to Cousins, Max Crosby hit him twice. And the second time, Cousins took exception to it, and he grabbed the jersey of Max Crosby. And Clint Kubiak says, we got a rule here, which, by the way, if there's one team historically, going back to the 70s, going back to Al Davis, John Madden, where you'd say, is this a franchise that says, oh, if you fight in practice, then you're held out of practice? You would say, that's not the Raiders. The Raiders would be rewarded. The Raiders could get out of running laps if they fought in practice in 1975.
19: I also feel like John Madden and Al Davis wouldn't appreciate Kenny Stabler getting hit twice after the whistle at training camp. I don't know what the point of that is for Max Crosby. Like, what's he doing there? What message is he sending there? Unless this was a coordinated thing, I'll put my tinfoil cap on and say they coordinated it. They were in cahoots to try and bring some practice edge on to Saturday. Practice.
2: Let's get out of practice.
19: And I saw someone tweet, like, how disrespectful is it to everybody else by Kubiak that those two get into a fight, there's a violation of rules, they get after one another, and they get to sit out training camp, something anybody would love to do on that Raiders roster.
2: It's like that episode of The Office. We'll reference everything we can to The Office, in which Jim and Pam got in trouble with the weird skinny guy. What was his name? Gabe. And then Gabe was like, you're suspended. But then Gabe found out that he couldn't suspend them, so he was like, guys, I know you're sorry, I'm gonna let you stay, it's all good. And they're like, no, we're gonna take our punishment,
19: we're good.
2: We have to do what you said. And then he had to find a way to get out of it. Remember, Gabe was like trying to figure out a way to get them to go back to work. Such a shame when you get sent home from work, when you're hoping to get sent home from work, when you don't have to go to practice and sweat and puke on the sideline because it's 115 degrees in Oxnard. Wherever they are. No, they don't go to Oxnard. The Cowboys do.
19: Dallas does.
2: Yeah. Where do the Raiders go? Where do the Las Vegas Raiders take their training camp now?
19: I think they're in California, but I don't know exactly where.
2: Yeah, they're like in wine country, though. I think they're in Northern California.
19: Yeah.
2: I think they are, which is weird for a Vegas team, but nonetheless. And also from the NFL, Teddy Bridgewater. He leaves the Lions, apparently to retire yet again. He retired after the 2023 season. The Lions have signed Joshua Dobbs as backup insurance. Joshua Dobbs, who is really America's backup, and then got a commercial contract with an automobile insurer, remember, as like one of America's backups. Remember they took a bunch of backup quarterbacks and they had them come and back the truck up or fill in for, step in for, and Joshua Dobbs is just one of those guys. Who, by the way, Joshua Dobbs, fascinating dude. He has like a master's degree in like astrophysics and also in aeronautics, like space. And he was working for or interning with like NASA and then one of the contractors that builds spacecraft for the United States for space exploration. He's just he's fascinating guy.
19: He's like Jaylen Brown, where Jaylen Brown knows a bunch of different languages and he studied at MIT. And like these guys are just super intellectual, super worldly. Josh Dobbs is cool, man. And he was an awesome college quarterback. Yeah, I know his NFL career has just been sort of meh, but at Tennessee, that guy ruled.
2: Where was he recently where he came in and he was unstoppable? Was it Arizona? Where was it where he came into games and he just literally where he was unstoppable? And then teams were like, wait a minute, where's this guy been? And then the rest of the league caught up with him. Where was that last stop where he was shining? I mean, going off, like the 2024, maybe 2023 season. Do you remember? Do you remember where he was scoring?
19: You're right. It was the Cardinals. It was 2023. He threw for 1,600 yards in like eight games.
2: He was unreal. He was unreal. All right, we're moving on. Speaking of the NFL, the Hall of Fame enshrinements this past Saturday afternoon from Canton, Ohio. Well, Larry Fitzgerald was touching, and he was emotional, and he was tremendous as always. And then you had Adam Vinatieri, who tried really hard to be shock comedian with jokes about Pat McAfee handling his balls, speaking of holding for his kicks. And then, after all the laughter and all the guffawing, saying that the only person more so than his wife that enjoyed handling his, and then he explained, well, hold on, everybody. In the offseason, my wife used to hold for me when I would practice field goals, blah, blah, blah. It was like, it was a joke that you give at some Rotary Club. It was like a rubber chicken dinner circuit speaking engagement, you know, where he gets $1,500 to show up and talk to the Rotary Club. And he tells these kind of jokes. And then he took a shot at Bill Belichick about how he really wanted Belichick to be there, but he couldn't be because he had to judge his girlfriend's cheerleading competition. And then people all started laughing. And then he said, no, I'm serious. Like, you can look it up or something. And then he comes back and he says, but seriously, though, or, you know, all kidding aside, but the old but seriously, though, like I've seen you do that. I've seen you, you know, emceeing something and tell a joke and go, but seriously, though, I've seen you do like the roast.
19: The FAU roast.
2: But seriously,
19: I didn't say but seriously. I didn't drop it. But seriously, my delivery, my stand-up delivery, my comedic approach is impeccable. And
2: I don't appreciate
19: the fact that you thought I would drop something like that.
2: Yeah, but seriously, though.
19: Was he drunk? Had he been drinking? Did he write that? Did someone write that and tell him, hey, go in the roast route for the Pro Football Hall of Fame? Great idea. People are going to love it. They're going to eat it up. It was embarrassing. It's the worst induction speech of all time.
2: He wanted to be funny guy. He wanted to play funny guy, and he did. And he went funny guy. And then after each of those jokes, but all kidding aside, but seriously though,
19: You know what my move is actually. Like if I say something a little bit offensive in my stand-up career, I'll drop a too soon. Now that always kills. It never gets stale. Never expires. Too soon. Too soon. This person died. This person got arrested. Too soon. Yeah.
2: I've literally been in the room where you've been on the mic and you've said something and then followed it with, but seriously though.
19: No.
2: I've been in the room. I think you did it Friday at FAU when you went out of your way to point out that the university milked the naming rights partner for the stadium and won that negotiation tremendously. I think you said, but seriously, you said something about very lucrative. And then people were like, oh, my God, did he just point out that they paid a lot of money? And then you were like, but seriously, though. Glad to have all you with us here today.
19: First of all, that definitely didn't happen. And what I was saying is that FAU has the most lucrative naming rights deal in the entire American Conference, more than South Florida, who thinks they're going to the Big Ten, more than Memphis, who thinks they have a basketball power.
2: But isn't there a better way to say that, though? I'm just saying.
19: No.
2: Because wouldn't that most lucrative, wouldn't that kind of, in a way, mean that FAU kind of won that over your naming rights? Rights partner. Couldn't you say the biggest and the best? Couldn't you say the model?
19: I didn't say that FAU squeezed the most lucrative naming rights deal in the conference out of their partner. It's lucrative for the partner, too. The partner benefits vastly when people drive by on I-95 and see that majestic stadium
2: but
19: and see the name of the company.
2: But lucrative insinuates financials. Lucrative is talking about liquid, talking about actual dollars. So I'm just thinking that when you're, you know, talking about how FAU just fleeced the naming rights partner for as much money as possible. Look at your face right now.
19: That's like, not true.
2: Serious?
19: When you give a lucrative contract to somebody, there was benefit to the person who received the lucrative contract, and there was respect from the side that offered it.
2: Oh, absolutely,
19: making it lucrative.
2: Absolutely. And who is
19: it's
2: the
19: a collaboration?
2: If we're gonna give so much love, we might as well actually give love. Why don't you give love to the stadium naming rights partner for FAU?
19: Flagler Credit Union, what an outstanding family. 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And it's here on your FAU flagship, Fox Sports South Florida.
2: And Kenny wants to thank you, Flagler Credit Union, for being so lucrative in the deal for FAU. And hopefully Kenny sees a trickle down of that. Hopefully you get a little taste of that.
19: But you know what? Not wrong. Haven't said it publicly, but you're not wrong. That would
2: Let's
19: be awesome.
2: Let's go. Let's go, buddy. Let's go. FAU enshrinement is always special because you get a chance to learn about players that you never saw play. But this was the first time I can remember that I saw every one of these guys play. The only old guy was Roger Craig, and I watched him win the Super Bowl. Like, I have vivid memories of Roger Craig as a 49er. So everyone, and here's the sad part. Several of these dudes, I was there for the beginning of their career, and now they're enshrinement. So I remember them as college players. So that's when you know you're getting old, when the Hall of Fame class for the NFL includes everybody you've seen play and several of the players you saw them get drafted, play, retire, and then go in. That's when you know you're old as hell.
19: Yeah, without question. And I, Larry Fitzgerald was one that really sort of stuck with me because I remember his entire career. I remember everything that he did, everything that he was able to accomplish. He was, to me, still core memory, that Steelers Super Bowl, his catch in the fourth quarter to put Arizona on top.
2: Yeah, two touchdowns.
19: That's still burned in my brain. The one down the middle, though, the one in the fourth quarter, the go-ahead touchdown for Arizona, where I thought, oh, my God, the Arizona freaking Cardinals are going to be the Super Bowl champions.
2: They almost did. And they almost did.
19: And then Santonio Holmes ruined that.
2: And I was emceeing the Anquan Boldin Anquan Boldin, there's a golf tournament that he would do, part of his big weekend.
19: Was it Q Fest?
2: During that weekend. And then there's a very small kind of exclusive golf gathering. There's not a ton of dudes, but they're all big name guys. They're all Hall of Famers, they're all legends, etc. And they asked me if I would emcee it for a few years. And I was happy to. And it was a great time, and there were great people. And we were at PGA National outdoor on the veranda, and it was during the awards thing where I'm there to announce this person won this and this group won that, et cetera, introduce this person and then draw the 50-50 winner, et cetera. And so that was messing around with Santonio Holmes a little bit. And then I saw Larry, and I thanked Larry for all he'd been doing for breast cancer research and cancer research in memory of his mother, God rest her soul, that he had lost. He had just lost his father a couple weeks ago. Larry Fitzgerald Sr., he just lost. And he couldn't be more gracious, couldn't be a nicer guy, Larry Fitzgerald. And then I remember I was at the podium, and I said, oh, by the way, because I always throw in jokes, you know, I always be a little bit.
19: But seriously, folks,
2: I threw in the joke, and I said, by the way, I just spoke to Santonio Holmes. He admitted his foot was out of bounds. So take that ring off, give it to Larry. Larry, that's yours. Okay, let's move on.
19: That's a good joke.
2: Yeah.
19: That's well done.
2: Okay, thank you very
19: much. Did we need Luke Kuechly in the Hall of Fame, by the way? I respect his career, but did we need him in the Hall of Fame?
2: Yes, I think so. But it's a Hall of Fame worthy career. And remember when and why he retired and how the league is sensitive too. And you can kind of make that conversation.
19: That was part of it to me.
2: Because remember, he just spontaneously started crying for no reason because of neurological issues with traumatic head injury and concussion. So we are heading towards the second half on this Monday as we are excited. We have NFL football this week, several days this week. Preseason week one is underway. And as Kenny pointed out, there's only 3 weeks this now in the NFL. So these games matter even more. Even though they don't count, they certainly matter. 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The second half of Monday, today's JC and Ken, is right now with Fox Sports South Florida.
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9: 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I-95 North, an accident in the express lanes just after Copeland's Road. The left lane is blocked, and another just before the exit to Blue Heron Boulevard. I-95 South, an accident on the approach to Okeechobee Boulevard with slight delays back to Palm Beach Lakes Boulevard. Okeechobee Boulevard West, an accident just beyond Palm Beach Lakes Boulevard. Southern Boulevard West, an accident just beyond Australian Ave. Congress Ave North, still reporting an accident on the approach to Lake Worth Road. And Broward Boulevard West, an accident at Northwest 31st Ave has 2 right lanes blocked. 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I'm Sharina.
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12: 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We move in to the second half with Good Greek Moving and Storage. This was sad from the NBA. We missed this yesterday, obviously not on the air on Sunday. Yeah. So today we will note the NBA second winningest coach, Don Nelson, is gone at the age of 86, 5-time player champion, 3-time coach of the year, and he's on the NBA.

0: all-time dope smoking list. Remember, he was asked a couple years ago what he's been up to. He lives in Hawaii, and he said, I smoke a lot of weed. And then players like Steven Jackson began laughing hysterically, finding that to be hilarious, that he would be so open. Don Nelson, gone at the age of 86, Kenny.
1: Yeah, and it's
0: Nelly.
1: Happening increasingly more that people that were recognizable faces of your childhood, you associated them with different things, end up passing away. And little pieces of you just continue to shed as you get older. And Don Nelson, I mean, he was always on an NBA sideline when I was a kid and when I was in junior high and a high schooler and in college and then post-college. To me, Don Nelson was always a character. He coached forever. He was always the, oh, you fired your coach? You need some stability? Go get Call Don Nelly. Nelson. And you know he's going to play a fun system, and he's at least going to be able to squeeze out 45 wins a year. What the job he did with Baron Davis and the Golden State Warriors, becoming the first eight to knock off a one, Dirk Nowitzki, MVP, Dallas Mavericks, that series when Don Nelson was in Golden State, that is peak Don Nelson, late in his career, and just absolutely embarrassing a championship contender. He's going to be missed. Part of the framework of basketball in this country.
0: Didn't he draft Dirk Nowitzki? Wasn't he the one who said, hey, this is the kid?
1: He did.
0: We believe in you?
1: Okay. He absolutely did, and then he was able to beat him.
0: Yeah. All right, we'll move on to Major League Baseball. The A's, Jacob Wilson, sets the all-time shortstop record, 111 consecutive games without making an error. That's pretty impressive. He's a young kid, by the way. He's like 24, 26 years old. His old man was a ball player. His old man played, I think, a decade in the majors. But how about 111 consecutive games at shortstop without making an error? That is, as I mentioned, the all-time record at that position.
1: I wonder if he thinks about it every day that he runs out there.
0: Not today, not today, not today. Not this one, not this one, not this one.
1: I know
0: one.
1: That's what I would do. I would psych myself out so bad, and I would just start booting ground balls. I would, if I had to maybe make a halfway difficult play, I'd pull up on it, make sure I don't make contact with it, don't give the
0: base
1: official
0: hit.
1: Score
0: it's a base
1: any
0: hit.
1: Reason.
0: Yeah. Sorry, it's a base hit.
1: Yeah, got under my glove, range into my left. Too bad. Well hit.
0: It's very selfish. Sure. Explain a lot about you.
1: It is.
0: I think it illustrates about people that don't really know you. What you just told us right there tells us everything we didn't know. You're a coward, you're a weasel, you're selfish, and it's all about preserving yourself and your image.
1: None of that is incorrect, but if I were a member of the first place Chicago White Sox, I would give the effort. If I was a part of the last place Sacramento, I guess, formerly Oakland, soon to be Las Vegas A's, then that's fine. It's self-preservation at that point. But how about them beating the Red Sox 2 of 3? The Red Sox had won 31 of 35, and one of the worst teams in baseball goes into Fenway and takes
0: down
1: the Red
0: Sox. Law of averages, buddy. Law of averages. You got to take advantage. I was on Hard Rock Bet on Saturday afternoon, and I saw that it was 2-0 Red Sox, and it was plus 700 at this point. It was early. It was like a third inning.
1: Yeah.
0: And the A's were plus 700, so I was like, I'll put $30 on that, or bang. And then they pulled away with it. That's the beauty of Hard Rock Bet and Live Wager, because you see that, okay, now the value is significant. They think that the Red Sox are just going to win again automatically, mid-afternoon, 4 o'clock afternoon game on a Saturday at Fenway, after that win streak, after all they've done. Go ahead and let me get $30 instead. And sure enough, I think it paid like 170 in profit. So nice little.
1: See, that's a good day.
0: Yeah. Nice little ROI right there. Sure was. Sure was. How about your Chicago White Sox? People are starting to notice they exist.
1: Yeah, they sure are.
0: It's got to be unusual for you. People remembering the franchise is still in existence.
1: Wow, when they won 41 games a year ago, that was the bottom of the barrel, and nobody, I mean, you might as well contracted the franchise, but they just beat Cleveland 2 of 3, battle of first versus second in the AL Central. The White Sox have a 3.5 game lead. We're now August 10th as we speak today, but that makes me even more nervous. It's going to make the collapse even more painful, even though this year has already been a huge win in the grand scheme of things.
0: Moving on with good Greek Moving and Storage at goodgreek.com. The Buffalo Bills opened their brand new stadium this past weekend. Fans were in to watch a practice, scrimmage, to see, to take photos, to sample the wares, to eat and drink, and to complain. Bills fans complaining about obstructed view seats at different levels throughout the stadium, complaining about having some fans have to look through glass, like of railings of staircases, like preventative safety walls to watch from their seat. Some people bought personal seat licenses so they could purchase season tickets. Yeah. And then their seat is directly in front of a walkway where people are going to be posing to take selfies, have their picture taken with the field behind them, and by the way, using the staircase just to get to their seats and to come back down to go to the bathroom and concessions. I have an episode of Questionable Call, which goes up later today on YouTube, that is about some of the visuals, some of the design, not even flaws, some of the design failures of the new $2.1 billion Highmark Stadium. The stadium they played in was built in 1970, I want to say, maybe 72. And so in Buffalo, you don't get shiny new things like this every 20 years. You got to wait 50 years plus. They are going to be stuck with these design flaws and failures for 50 years in all likelihood. Or maybe with the money in the NFL these days, maybe less than that. Maybe they'll finally build a dome downtown.
1: In the year of our Lord 2026, I don't understand how you design and build a stadium with all the technology, especially the computerized digital technology that comes up with the blueprints for these stadiums now, is supposed to eliminate all human error, and you still have a second deck at this new stadium that is obstructing the view of seating directly off to its right. Some things can be fixed, like the glass partitions, like you mentioned, the protective safety walls. You can adjust those things. But you don't take into account something that was built specifically for people to go take photos, and it is completely blocking the view of people who have paid a lot of money for season tickets who are looking below, trying to see the playing area and can't. It's such a failure. And the overhang, they made a big deal about this overhang protecting from the elements, and it turns out almost half the seats don't actually benefit from the overhang.
0: Correct.
1: And people feel misled about it.
0: Yeah, well, of course it's Buffalo. Of course it happens to Buffalo. Of course these design flaws and failures, as you said, could have all been avoided because there is artificial intelligence and computer, you know, architectural double, triple check. Happened was they made compromises. They made compromises on building this. And I know people are looking to complain and people are looking to be upset about things. And the video board's not that big. Well, maybe the video board's not that big for a reason. Maybe it's not intended to be the state-of-the-art SoFi spaceship.
1: Yeah,
0: maybe
1: watch
0: it's intended.
1: The stupid game.
0: Maybe it's intended for you to watch the stupid game and actually eyes on the field. Maybe it's intended for that. Maybe
1: I appreciate that.
0: For sure, for sure. But of course it's Buffalo, where there just has to be things that don't make sense. And they're talking about no bathrooms in the upper deck, which is impossible legally and otherwise. There's got to be a bathroom, a few bathrooms. When they say no bathrooms, they might mean very few. It may be hard to find. It might mean few and far between. But man, if you haven't seen, take a look at today's Questionable Call on YouTube when it goes up after 6 p.m., God willing, and you'll be able to see what I illustrated as that's not ideal, that's not great. And it's just more things for people to pile on Buffalo about to say you can't even get this right. Now, they may have rushed to complete the stadium, and in doing so, may have wound up. Keep in mind, there's fewer seats in this stadium than there was in the predecessor.
1: Right.
0: They decided to go more quaint. They decided, and which is weird because demand is at an all-time high for the NFL and for the Buffalo Bills. But for whatever reason, this is the design they settled on. They wanted the elements to still play a factor. They wanted to eliminate the wind. They wanted there to be some overhang. And they wanted for this very vertical because the upper deck does increase at a 34% pitch. And if you don't know 34%, well, that's pretty damn steep. That's
1: pretty damn
0: steep. Because 45% is half, obviously, of a right angle. So
1: they wanted a home field advantage that was not just elements, right? You want the stands to go straight up. You want everybody tucked onto the field. Like, it's cool. I think the design is fine. Now, a lot of openings of stadiums, this trial run, if you will, just like when restaurants open and they have the invite-only test run, mm-hmm. they go very poorly a lot of the time, a huge yeah. amount of the time. So it doesn't mean that this is going to be a long-term disaster, but obstructed seating, even if it's 50 seats of whatever it is, 67,000 there in Buffalo, it's not good enough.
0: But let me ask you this. Do we have proof that those are actual views from actual seats? Or did somebody go to an area where there isn't a seat and took those pictures to make a situation out of something that really isn't there?
1: They could. They absolutely could have.
0: In a lot of those views, what we don't have is someone showing you the seat that they're sitting in and then their angle to the left, angle to the right. Now, do we?
1: Maybe they're on a concourse.
0: With that, I do have video from the upper deck where the guy is sitting and he's got the staircase right in front of him and he's got the glass partition.
1: Yep.
0: And there are people that are walking up and down right in front of him. And that poor bastard has got to deal with this for every single game because he didn't just buy the tickets. He bought the personal seat license to buy the tickets. So he's got all that going on.
1: And when he bought the season tickets, when he bought the personal seat license, it did not say a damn thing about obstructed view.
0: There may have been fine print. That's the other thing, is that there are people, and we're not hearing from, I'm not seeing on social media yet, individuals saying, I was told this. I'm hearing people say that people said. I'm hearing people say that people complained, social media.
1: It's like third hand.
0: But I'm not seeing someone go, hey, I spoke to Bill in the sales office. He assured me that I'd have an unobstructed view of the field. And then again, a lot of people maybe just assumed it's a brand new stadium. Of course there won't be obstruction. Yeah. What are you talking about?
1: I mean, that would be my argument for it is I understand assuming that, oh, yeah, I mean, look at this palace. It's modern. It's state of the art. Of course every seat's going to have a direct line to the field.
0: So a couple things on the family and a couple things on the Bills. The Pegula family has the money to do things the right way. They also got public funding assistance from the county and from the city, et cetera, to help build this stadium. They also were not working in the tight confines of, say, in the middle of downtown. So there was plenty of room to get things right. You know what I'm saying?
1: Yeah.
0: There's plenty of space for them to have got exactly what and how they were supposed to. So that's three strikes right there. If you will, on you have the means by which you took public funding, and there's no reason why things couldn't have been drawn up exactly as were needed to. If people were sold tickets that they don't want now, I assure you there's others on the waiting list that will take them just to be inside of the building. Yeah. So keep that in mind also. Now, with all of that, there are many hospitality zones within this new stadium, including downstairs at field level, which is very common now in brand new stadiums, where there's a big open area of eating, drinking, congregating, where you watch the players through the one glass wall. The tunnel going onto the field, heading back from the field. And then you're right there at field level where you walk out onto the area where there's a big open pit area for you to watch the game. So there, that club area, and mind you, also in that big club room, the Seneca Casino people, I guess, up there, they got naming rights on that, speaking of which. I grew up off of Seneca Lake.
1: Yeah,
0: I'm sure very lucrative for the Bills, for sure. Because when there's a deal like that, it's only lucrative really financially one way, you understand. It may prove to be lucrative, profitable the other way. Well, no, because one party's giving money to the other, you see. So when one party's giving money to the other's return on investment may be enormous, but ultimately that initiation of lucrativity is handing. So as I was saying, in that situation of that room, you also can peek through the windows and you can watch a press conference. I don't know if you saw that, but you can see.
1: Oh, I did not see that. Oh,
0: you can
1: that's
0: look through
1: weird.
0: The glass, and you can watch. There's the podium. There's the media room. So you can watch as players and coaches are up on the podium. Yeah, it's pretty cool. Pretty cool, to be honest.
1: I
0: was getting to was that if people are really unhappy with their ticket situation because of obstruction of view, I think that the Bills could easily give those people access to that club downstairs that they otherwise wouldn't have based on that seat, obviously.
1: Yeah.
0: Provide them, because it doesn't cost them anything. And it's not numbered per se. I'm sure there's a fire code and it's Buffalo, so are they going to count every single person? And so, 50 more people or whatever it is, probably less than
1: that. Yeah, it's not going to bloat that place to a point where it's 20 uncomfortable.
0: People, where they could have access. Then, listen, if you're unhappy in your seat, then you can have, you know, access here as well, and you can see a whole lot better, and we're happy to do that for you.
1: Yeah.
0: But I would say this. The first thing I thought of looking at these pictures and video is promotional marketing opportunity for, you know, the big optometrists or the big LASIK people in Western New York, in the Buffalo area.
1: There you go.
0: To take advantage of, you can't see so good. Well, we're going to do a thing called Worst Seats in the House. And this is, you know, maybe it's a furniture company that does it about, you know, getting you your best seat in your house. And so they do a contest. You buy furniture, you get LASIKs, whatever, you get tickets to the game. And then it's going to become a photo op anyway, because if people are going to want to be, I want to get my picture at the worst seat.
1: The worst seat.
0: Because it just becomes, because it is part of Buffalo to get things wrong, to screw things up, for things to go wrong. And it appears that's the case with a brand new $2.1 billion stadium where you didn't have to build a certain way to conform to neighboring buildings, etc. Do you like my idea of the worst seat in the house, or the do you like the marketing?
1: You're a robust marketing mind, and I love the organic marketing.
0: Could be lucrative.
1: Approach. I mean, that's
0: Could be lucrative.
1: It could be lucrative, which means that it would be a collaboration. It would be beneficial to both parties.
0: Well, eventually it'd be beneficial. Absolutely. Yeah, it'd be beneficial to both enormously. But initially, it'd be lucrative to the party receiving. But yeah, go ahead. You were saying.
1: Yeah, no, that's fine. But it's been 2 years now, and I'm sure Flagler Credit Union has been able to reap a ton of benefit from having their name on IFA's football stadium.
0: You've been very good to them. I know that. The university's been very good to Flagler Credit Union, and I know for a fact that they're very happy because they continue to do such. I was just pointing out that after you made that line, it had been a good point to say, but seriously, though. you're supposed to be happy that I watched you at your press conference.
1: I appreciate that.
0: I even liked your dumb tweet. I even liked it for you.
1: Hey, you know what? People need to know just how significant a presence I am on that campus.
0: Enormous. And, you're the voice. Yeah. You're the voice. You're actually the face. You are. That mug is the face of FAU Athletics. There's no doubt in my mind.
1: I'm verbose in my love for it. Now, when you're the Buffalo Bills, okay, and this new stadium is built, do you have somebody who is going to potential problem spots in the stadium to see if there's obstructed seating, to see if in a corner there might be an issue here? What about the construction company? What about the contractors?
0: Well, no, that
1: do
0: happens.
1: They not see this, or are they hiding it?
0: Yeah, no, that happens. You know exactly what it's going to be before a post goes into the ground. They didn't say, hey, build a stadium, now figure out how the seats work.
1: That's shady.
0: Seating was done all in advance. This is what it was going to be. But if you're going to devote yourself to fewer seats, then the ones that you do...
1: You got to get it right.
0: I was just going to say, this is acceptable in the old stadium. And then when you make the new stadium with fewer seats, you say, hey, we didn't want anyone to have obstructed views, but we have to be structurally sound and have integrity in, you know, architecture for the safety and well-being of all. Mind you, it's a very harsh weather condition city between lake effect snow and freezing temperatures, etc.
1: Yeah.
0: So you have to get those things right. Right?
1: I feel bad. I feel really, really bad. And it does temper the excitement a little bit of that place. I will say, though, I have a feeling it's going to be an awesome home field advantage. And I do think it's going to grow on Buffalo. And I get where they were going with the steep upper deck. Because, again, you want fans looking like it's a wall and a wall of sound. And it looks a little bit like a European soccer stadium, which I'm sure is the influence there.
0: It does. Yeah, for sure. It does. And the overhang certainly is constructed as such.
1: I like that. I'm glad teams are doing that. Now.
0: In Miami, you've got something similar, obviously. And
1: that was by design.
0: And the idea was, hey, let's cover our sideline and let's let their sideline bake in the hot ass September and October and even into November sun. And plus you got, you know, tropical storm conditions all the way through December 1st anyway. So let them deal with that. And then our side will be in the shade. Well, this is kind of the opposite, where you say, hey, it's brutal cold and snow for everybody, but for some of our fans at least, we'll allow them, if they're going to be up that high and that far, we'll let them have some cover. But they did illustrate before the stadium was completed that the way it was engineered was to cut down significantly on swirling winds and right. the impredictability of wind shear, which, you know, no quarterback wants to play. And even if you're Josh Allen and you claim you want to be a Bill for life, that's not ideal. What you want is where you know exactly how the wind operates, but the other team, they have to figure it out. That's what
1: I wish that they could have had that stadium eliminating the swirling winds when Tua went up there trying to win regular season games and a playoff game. The thing with Hard Rock Stadium and that overhang, and Stephen Ross, owner, loves soccer, wants to bring more international soccer in. That was why when he renovated, he did that. It covers about 70% of the seating, but the roof leaks. All around that overhead leaks, and then if you're one of the poor souls who are sitting in the road directly under the edge of that overhang, it causes the water to cascade off of it almost like a waterfall, and it's wildly uncomfortable, and they did not consider that.
0: You have to remember, those upgrades to the stadium were upgrades to a stadium, like putting rims on a car that you've had for 40 years, because that stadium, if you remember, is almost 40 years old. What year did Joe Robbie come into existence? Do you recall?
1: I believe it was 87. I want to say it was 87 because that Bears-Dolphins game Monday night was at the Orange Bowl.
0: Yeah, it was 85, though. I was thinking it had to be like 88 or 89.
1: Yeah, is what it was in that vicinity.
0: Yeah, so we're coming up on 40 years, and we're coming on the end of today's show. And if you're coming up on getting home, maybe go to Twin Peaks instead for some eats, drinks, scenic views, and 29-degree beer and lots to watch on TV, where the only apps you need to watch any sports you want are the ones on your plate. Hey, subscribe to JC and Ken, this fine podcast, which is also on the radio, in that order, wherever you get your audio podcast. 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We're back for a Twin Peaks Tuesday tomorrow. Godspeed, God bless, and be lucrative, everybody. Do the best you can.
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0: Smell that? 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Smell that? That's Twin Peaks. Oh, you get it. You got the idea now. Your official UFC fight headquarters is also your official football headquarters. 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It's everything you'd want. From happy hour early and late on the weekends as well. The Man Cave, you know, UFC this weekend. That's right, UFC from Philadelphia. And we've got our own local, Jillian, a.k.a. Savage Robertson, fighting for the belt. Have your fantasy football draft parties at Twin Peaks, where the commissioner gets a gift card just for having it done. Go to your local Twin Peaks for the eats, drinks, scenic views, the 29-degree beer, and everything you love. And remember, the only apps you need to watch are the ones on your plate. It's Twin Peaks.
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0: Monday. It's Monday all over again. But the good news is the day's about done. 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
10: 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I-95 North, an accident on the approach to Indian Town Road. I-95 South also has an accident on the approach to Indian Town Road. Southern Boulevard West, still reporting an accident just beyond Australian Ave. Broward Boulevard West, an accident at MLK Jr. Boulevard with heavy traffic back to I-95. And also in Broward, State Road 84 West, an accident just beyond I-95. 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I'm Sharina.
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13: And here's what you need to know.
19: NFL media reported this afternoon the Dallas Cowboys defensive lineman Quinnen Williams has agreed to a 3-year, $106 million extension through 2030.
20: Put me in, coach. I'm hot.
19: Again, I'll just take your word for it. Anyway, Green Bay Packers linebacker and former Cowboy Micah Parsons said today that the most optimistic date for him to return to action would be week 6 of the regular season. Ironically, of course, against the Cowboys. That game set for Sunday Night Football at Lambeau Field. Parsons, of course, recovering from a torn ACL suffered in week 15 of last season. Cleveland Browns head coach Todd Monken said today that he has not decided yet whether Deshaun Watson or Shedeur Sanders will start their preseason opener against the Chicago Bears Saturday at Soldier Field. Veteran quarterback Teddy Bridgewater officially announced his retirement on Instagram today. He had been slated to be the Detroit Lions backup to Jared Goff. I'm Isaac Lohengrin.
13: Are you ready?
19: Oh, boy.
13: For this?
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23: Up into August, which means just good baseball. We get ready for football. And what else do we do?
24: In August?
23: Back to school shopping.
24: You nailed it, buddy boy. We're going to talk about
23: and
24: that.
23: And I have a deep thought. Plus, we're going to do Mahomes trivia this hour, give away some prizes, and talk about streaks.
24: Oh, yeah.
23: All live from the Fox Sports Radio studio.
24: So I'm Steve Covino. That is Rich Davis. Danny G is here. Sexy Ryan, the Kron. Our buddies Wes from Vegas and Bree are here celebrating my birthday, just hanging out. My birthday was yesterday. Thanks again for all the wishes. Hope you had a nice weekend. Again, if you want to watch the show, we're on YouTube. But first, we be rocking out. Let's go. Let's have a great week.
23: Yep.
24: And like we said, kids start school this week, so we'll get into that. Actually, we got to get into that right now. But let me
25: at least on the west side.
24: On the west side, yeah, everything's backwards. They get the kids started early. And honestly, good riddance. I have a teenage pain in the ass. Get her back in school.
23: You know, because
24: her face in the during the day bothers me.
23: I'm not supposed to see you during the day.
24: Yeah. You know why she's always like, I'm hungry. I'm like, yeah, well, guess what? Go take a walk and get some food. No, I sound terrible, but that's how I feel.
25: Go get a free lunch from the school district.
24: Yeah, what do you want from me?
23: You know what the craziest part is, as you said, you know, baseball, here we are in August. You know, any team that's played 500 baseball, all you've had to do after 100-plus games, if you played around 500 baseball, you know, you'd be within a game or so of the wild card in either the AL or NL, dude, which makes it even more miserable that my Mets are that bad. Like, if the Mets had a disappointing season and they were, like a game above or under 500, you'd be like, wow, what a letdown. But they'd be close to, like, ripping off 3 out of 4, and all of a sudden you're in the mix. They're so bad that they're one of the few teams are really not
24: they're
23: in.
24: They're not even in the conversation.
23: No, which is
24: they had an everything-must-go sale. It's over. Forget about it. Don't even talk about them. The team you got to talk about, and I admit, I'm scared of them, the Boston Red Sox, dude. Mm-hmm. You know, they're teams like that are playing for something, they're scary, dude. So, hey, baseball's heating up. We'll keep you posted here on Covino and Rich.
23: Can I bring something to the table here?
24: Well, hold on. I was going to say something.
23: Oh, what?
24: Speaking of baseball, did you see the play of the year this weekend?
23: Play of the year.
24: The baseball. Play.
25: That throw?
24: No, man. Oh. Robert Anthony Cruz playing left field for the Savannah Bananas. I saw it live.
25: Come on.
24: Dude, I saw it live. I was like, dude, they went nuts, dude. They're like, he did it! The Iron Lotus! I'm like, there's a name for that? I didn't even know. He did the... Dude, you have to, honestly, put yourself in this mindset. You get a nationally televised game on ESPN in front of, 50,000 fans?
23: Yeah, I mean,
24: and you decide, I'm going for it, and you do a backflip into the catch, and you land it perfectly? It takes a set of steel cojones to pull that off. And they say the greatest catch, maybe of all time. I saw it live, man.
23: Yeah, people always say, Jim Edmonds over the shoulder and Banana Boy. that's what they've always said.
24: Willie Mays.
23: And Banana Boy.
24: And Robert Anthony Cruz. Honestly, have you seen it? Did you see it before you criticize? To think he did it live is the thing.
23: I think it's remarkable.
24: Yeah.
23: I think it's amazing.
24: It's cool. We get it, it's Banana Ball, but still, it's pretty awesome.
23: But there's no stakes. Like, if he misses, no big deal.
24: Well, that's the thing. You know what their whole standing point is? Selling point, I should say? It's, they're not afraid to fail because it's not always going to happen. You're not always going to land that. And, you know, you got to take chances. And when it does work out right, you get reactions like that.
23: You know what I would love to see? Some of these dumpy umpires in Major League Baseball do the flips and moves that the banana umpires do. You ever see the umpire first base that looks like a ninja?
24: Yeah.
23: He flips and he's like, oh!
24: If you haven't seen it,
23: I promise you, I love it.
24: It's called the Iron Lotus. The left fielder flips while catching the ball but lands it perfectly.
23: Yeah, that's awesome.
24: It was a nationally televised game, which is why it had some legs over the weekend. I mean, you may have seen things like that before.
23: Everyone.
24: But this one was big.
23: Everyone likes a good trick play.
24: Yeah, it was fun.
23: epic. It really was. See, Wes backs me up. It really was. Now, something I want to bring up. It's the first day of school for my kids this week. I know, Danny, it makes more sense.
1: Oh, back to school.
23: Back to school. Do you know the next line? Yeah.
1: To prove to Dad that I'm not a fool.
23: Something like that.
1: Yeah. I got my what? Jeans. My what?
23: Shirt. Backpack on.
1: My backpack on and my shoes tied tight. I hope I don't get in a fight.
23: Oh, back to school. Yo, shout out to the Sandman. Shout out to Miss Lippy.
1: Back to school.
23: Shout out to whose mom was the one that wiped the boogers on her boobs?
2: Your mom.
23: Remember the single mom? Dad's in jail for a long time.
2: Yeah.
23: Back to school is here. East Coast, it always made more sense. On the East Coast, you go back after Labor Day. It makes sense. Labor Day, back to school.
24: By the way, Labor Day, for the record, is September 7th.
23: Yeah.
24: The unofficial end of summer. So just if you want to plan ahead, the weekend of the 5th, 6th, 7th is Labor Day.
23: Yeah. Now, out here on the West Coast, in a lot of states, school goes back in August. This week, my kids go back, and my wife just hit me up. She's at the mall doing the back-to-school clothes shopping and, you know, getting all the stuff you need for the kiddos.
24: Mm.
23: And she's like,
24: exciting times.
23: She goes, by the way, your son, my son Ben, who's 6, he goes, has no interest in, quote, cool Jordans or things you would want him to get. He keeps picking out, like cartoony, like...
24: What does he want, Crocs?
23: Little kid sneakers.
25: He's getting SpongeBob Crocs.
23: She's like, I'm doing my best. I go, what does he like? And then it poses the question. It's a twofold question. When you were going back to school as a kid, what was the most important thing? Fresh haircut, fresh sneakers, what, new lunchbox,
25: fresh
23: new
25: jeans,
23: backpack?
24: All of those
23: like,
24: things.
23: All those
24: but
23: things.
24: You're saying but the number one?
23: And then second...
24: The number one is an easy one for me.
23: And then the second part of that question is, what if your kid is resisting what you think is cool? My wife then followed up with
24: what you think is cool.
23: Exactly.
24: And what they think is cool. It doesn't matter. Like, this caused major controversy in my family. I'll tell you a quick story. Maybe we'll talk about this on our Patreon too. I feel like this is more of a good Patreon discussion.
23: But no, my wife said to, I'm sure I'm leading into what you're saying about your family. My wife goes, yeah, your 40-year-old Jordan guy taste is very different than a 6-year-old boy. She goes, what makes you think cool Jordans for a 6-year-old in first grade? She goes, maybe he wants, you know, like you said, SpongeBob Crocs, Danny. For all I know, like, that's cooler. I don't know.
24: My nephew is Rich's son's age, right? My nephew, Owie. We call him Vato Owie. Owie boy. Owen. And apparently he... Apparently he's at the store and he wants these, like, red... You know, the cartoon Cars.
23: Yeah,
24: like
23: Lightning
24: red
23: McQueen.
24: Lightning McQueen, stupid red sneakers, right? And they light up and they're Velcro and kids just like jumping around and they get all excited about it.
25: Do they have wheels?
24: But they're just red, like they're fire engine, just red, stupid shoes. So he comes home and my sister bought, all right, he wanted them. My sister bought him these sneakers. Then she brought them to my grandparents' house, right? And my parents were like, hey, why you got those stupid clown shoes on, Owie?
23: You said your dad had
24: my
23: a problem.
24: My dad like, hey, take those stupid clown shoes off. And my little nephew was like, he likes those shoes. And my sister was like, we bought them because he likes them.
23: Yeah, he likes Lightning McQueen. And your dad's like,
24: yeah, but it looks terrible.
23: And my mom's like, why would he wear those Bozo the Clown Ronald McDonald shoes?
24: It's like, because he's 6 and that's what he wanted. So, Rich, it doesn't matter what you want or what grandpappy wants. It's what these little kids want.
23: And you know what? On a back-to-school thought, did your parents ever have a problem with something you bought? Like, for instance, you're going to buy jeans with rips in them already? Like, when,
24: exactly.
23: Like, or,
24: yeah,
23: like,
24: yeah.
23: You know, your parents would always have a problem with, like, you're going to buy such and such? I don't know. It's
24: Well, to answer your question, you know, it's that time of year where you're buying your Trapper Keepers and your marble notebooks and your number 2 pencils.
23: Do you remember who was on your lunchboxes? By the way, that's a good telling of who you were as a kid. Do you remember what lunchboxes you had?
24: The grocery bags to cover your books, for sure, right? It's that time of year. Yeah, I had Transformers.
23: Hazzard.
24: I had
23: Dukes of Hazzard.
24: Dukes of Hazzard.
23: I remember having a Hulk Hogan one. I had an Alf one.
25: Howie Long was on mine.
23: You had a Howie Long one?
25: Yeah.
23: That's pretty cool.
24: Did you really? I don't remember Howie Long lunchbox. but it's that time of year. So easily to answer your question, like, all those things are important when you want to go back to school feeling crispy, feeling sweet. But your sneakers, new kicks for day one, used to be priority number one. I don't think kids today are as
25: No, we talked about this on the show last year where the smudged look, the used look of shoes, kids will actually take
23: Air Force Ones, right?
25: They'll take their new shoes out and they purposely want them to look worn.
23: They want like lumpy, dumpy, frumpy looking Air Force Ones with like extra creases in them and extra dirty.
25: And we had shoe cleaner kids.
23: We wanted ours gleaming white, brand new and crisp. So again, different times. But for me, Rich, back in the day, it was like sneakers number one priority. Like you couldn't roll up. You couldn't roll up day one with, you know, last summer's sneakers.
2: But I think no matter what your budget, if you grow up in a rich family or you grew up a baller on a budget where mom and dad were, you know, it was the budgets were tight. I still think
23: you were rocking those pro wings on day one. No
2: you would
23: way.
2: You always still try to get something new for the first day of school. Right. I mean, like I always find it funny when some kid goes back to the first day of school with like old clothes, no haircut, and old sneakers. It's like, today's the first day of school.
25: Did you get a new backpack? Because this has been an argument in my house in the past. Because
2: we recently had this conversation. My daughter's backpack should have a
25: brand new one every year. And I'm like, why? If there's nothing wrong with last year's backpack.
23: Danny G, I called it a book bag the other day. You would have thought, like, I gave my daughter the ick where she hated me for a week.
25: You were
23: She's from the late 1800s. She's like, it's a backpack, Dad.
2: Honey, you're wrong.
0: I'm sorry, book bag.
2: Your book bag? Oh, Dad.
23: Swear to God. She hated me for the rest of the day.
25: And future chiropractors are in luck because you have job security. You see how many kids nowadays carry every single thing in that backpack. They do not use their lockers anymore.
23: They don't. No, you're dead
25: their
23: on about
25: back
23: that.
25: Is, you know.
23: Yep.
2: That and audiologist, Danny G. Every kid's going to have busted ears from headphones all day. Yes. Bad ears and bad backs.
25: So, Rich, you're in favor of a brand new backpack?
2: I am not, believe it or not. I'm all about getting the kids some new sneaks, some new clothes. You know, you try to do what you can with whatever budget you're on.
23: They got to have a new opening day outfit.
2: Yeah, but I think it's like, imagine a baseball player showing up on opening day and he doesn't like trim his neck beard. Like you want to present on day one, right? You don't think week one of the NFL, every player got a sweet trim up that week. Like you don't, it's like a fresh start. However, backpack Danny, imagine thinking back to the 80s and 90s.
23: Rich calls it a knapsack, which I think is weird.
2: Yeah, your daughter looked at me.
23: My daughter hates Rich because he said knapsack.
2: Yeah, he has that sweet knapsack. Little nappy sack.
3: She's like, oh my God, Rich is the weakest.
2: Don't you think, like, I can't imagine. There's no way on planet Earth, if you think about elementary school to high school, no way you had more than a couple backpacks your whole life.
25: No, you might get a new Trapper Keeper, some new pens.
2: Yeah.
25: You know, I remember my mom would take us to like the dollar store. It's the $3 store now.
23: You know what the difference is though now is, yeah, you have to beg your mom last minute to take you to the dollar store, to the Target or the pharmacy or whatever. Now, you know, the kids just do everything on, just get it on Amazon. That whole trip is sort of eliminated almost.
2: Back to school shopping is a simple,
23: click, click, click.
2: That's
23: it.
2: On the door the next morning. Thank you, Jeff Bezos.
23: It really is. That the art of that is a little different. But
2: so just a thought, like what you might think is cool.
23: If that mall trip is still there.
2: If you're telling your son, like, son, I want to buy some sweet Jordans for the first day. He might be like, no, I want the Pokemon slides. You're like, what? It is what it is. So listen, enjoy your back to school. Enjoy your football. In fact, we're going to play Showtime Mahomes trivia in just a few minutes. So if you want in, you want to be part of this. The number is 877-99 on Fox. 877-99 on Fox. Now, Mahomes, what are we thinking? Is he ready for day one or what? Week one of the NFL? Are we getting Mahomes or what?
25: We don't know yet.
2: Still uncertain. So we'll
23: maybe we'll get the scoop.
2: We'll get him in here in a few minutes. We'll do that. Plus, we're going to talk about great streaks in the world of sports and life. So all that and more right here. 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
6: 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I-95 North, an accident on the approach to Indian Town Road. I-95 South also has an accident on the approach to Indian Town Road. Southern Boulevard West, still reporting an accident just beyond Australian Ave. Broward Boulevard West, an accident at MLK Jr. Boulevard with heavy traffic back to I-95. And also in Broward, State Road 84 West, an accident just beyond I-95. 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I'm Sharina.
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2: Rich had those sweet pro wings for his first day of school. Rich had stride wrongs, dude. Stride wrongs. Yo, Rich, where'd you get those kicks? At Pay Least, bro? For your first day of school?
23: Good one, man.
2: Covino and Rich, back to school. We did a whole back to school conversation. I made no reference to Thornton Mellon. So shout out to him. Covino and Rich on Fox Sports Radio, live from Los Angeles. And we got to talk more baseball later on. There's a guy named Jacob Wilson who's having a season. He's on a streak. So start thinking of some great streaks in life. We'll get to that later.
23: And I honestly, so many times I'll just refresh during a commercial and be like, yeah, is there any breaking news or stories in the world of, you know, sports or entertainment?
2: Is that why you have those little dude wipes?
23: Yeah.
2: Those little single packet dude wipes?
23: So I'll check. I'll check and get this. It's the headline.
2: Oh, you mean refresh online?
23: Yeah, yeah. This is great news, guys. World's smallest guy is getting a growth spurt. Do you remember the story from like a couple weeks back where some guy started a GoFundMe because he said he had the world's smallest junk in the world?
25: Saw this.
2: Oh, yeah, that guy with
23: Get this.
2: Little eraser nub.
23: Bro, his name is Michael Phillips, and he just told TMZ that he has an appointment set for August 17th, just in time for the football season.
2: Big news.
23: That a doctor in Charlotte, North Carolina is going to give him what he needs. So look at that. He will no longer be the smallest on planet Earth.
17: That's quite the extension right there. That's good.
23: Look at that. It's good for him, you know?
2: Good for that. There's hope for everybody.
23: Hope for everyone. All right, let's do this. A little Showtime Mahomes trivia. Come on.
10: The mostly lovable
23: poor guy,
10: Patrick Mahomes.
18: Truth is, I want everybody to love me, not just the refs.
10: It's time for some NFL trivia.
18: Hey, I'm here.
10: Yes, we know you're here.
18: All right, Patrick Mahomes here.
25: All right.
18: Showtime Mahomes trivia. Is this thing on? Are we good?
25: Broke Patrick live from St. Joseph, Missouri.
18: On location. Hey, Patrick Mahomes here. Pleasure. Live from St. Joseph, Missouri. Thanks, Danny G. Yeah. Missouri Western State University on
25: site.
18: I'm
25: glad you know where you are.
18: That's right. And you know, I was listening to you guys before, and sound like a bunch of weenies, man.
23: Oh,
18: is this Fox Sports Radio or Weenie Radio? Hey, training camp, people get into scuffles. We're scuffling. We're shuffling.
25: Oh, there's
18: getting
25: been a lot
18: each other
25: of,
18: fired
25: there's
18: up.
25: There's been a lot of fights at Chiefs training
18: Lots
25: camp.
18: Of fights, and that's just the name of the game. That's just how it goes. Just getting fired up. Friction equals fire.
25: Now, we asked the question a few minutes ago, are you going to play in week one?
18: You know, I'm taking what I'm calling a relentless playoff approach. So rapid recovery week to week. That's all I'll say right now is the ACL, LCL feeling good and feeling great right now to be here.
23: What's that silly phrase you guys are using again? What is it?
18: Relentless playoff approach.
23: Relentless playoff approach.
18: That's right.
23: Okay.
18: That's right. One day at a time.
25: And then your head coach, Andy Reid.
18: I call it the Snyder approach. One day at a time.
23: Oh, that's a good one.
18: The Snyder.
25: Today, today, your head coach said about Travis Kelce, your boy, he's great for the young guys. He shares that energy with them. He's not afraid to get on guys.
23: Oh, so he's tough, you're saying?
18: I'm sorry, what? I'm on delay on site. I'm on location. from St. Joseph, Missouri.
23: We know where you are.
25: Let's get to the game here. Let's meet the contestants. 27-time winner, Rich Davis, right over there.
23: Here we go. Let's go.
25: In for 23-time champion, Dan Beyer, is 2-time champ, Isaac Lowenkron.
1: And like you, Patrick,
3: I'm a bath bomb guy.
18: Try it. Lowenkron's my kind
25: of
18: guy.
25: Let's go to the studio lines. Trying to get a CNR summer prize pack of the summer. Patrick in Phoenix was the first through.
23: Hey, Patrick, what's up, man?
4: Hey, yo, yo, how you guys doing?
18: Hey,
4: yo.
18: Patrick, great name, man.
25: Yeah. Knew you were going to say
4: that. Heck yeah, 2-time winner, Patrick. Let's go.
25: All right, here are the rules for Showtime Mahomes NFL Trivia. The first contestant with 2 correct answers is the champ. If there's a tie, we have a tiebreaker question. Your name is your buzzer, but you got to wait for all 3 possible answers to be read. If there's 2 wrong answers in a row, we move on to the next question. Are you ready?
18: Hey, yeah. Patrick, you ready to play? I'll tell you what, Patrick, if you're ready to play, this Patrick is ready to play.
23: Oh, boy.
18: You heard it here. All right, I'm here.
25: Round 1.
4: Patrick's ready.
18: I'm here, but I'm on site. Patrick Mahomes here. And there's been lots of fights in camp, as we talked about. Let's see if the game is a battle today. Which NFL player led the league in 2025 for most tackles? Is it A, Jordan Brooks of the Dolphins? B, Jack Campbell of the Lions? Or C, Devin White for the Raiders?
4: Patrick. I'm gonna go with the Dolphins, Jordan Brooks.
25: And you are correct.
18: Damn, there you go.
4: Let's go.

0: overnight, a little red eye. But it should be a good week. So enjoy this week. You got Ephraim, you got Rob G, you got Monty in. So still be holding down the fort. Big shout out to Jerry Harrison Jr. for chopping it up with us. World Series champ, SportsCenter LA analyst. We'll get that up on the podcast as well. Speaking of, if you miss any of today's show, you can always check out the podcast. A lot of people do. Just search The Odd Couple wherever you get your pods. Follow it, rate it 5 stars, give us a review, all that good stuff. We greatly appreciate it. 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Find a best of version, a full version as well. Rob G will get that up here shortly. Ephraim, before we go out, like we were talking about with Jerry, man. Oh, go ahead, Rob G. Yeah.
1: But no, more important, we don't care about Shohei Ohtani. We did 7 minutes on Shohei Ohtani.
0: Yeah.
1: Have you seen the group chat that's going on right now, Calvin Washington?
0: I saw the text, but I was, you know, I'm using that phone
1: Ephraim, you'll be the objective because you're not in the group chat, so it's okay.
0: All right,
1: so,
0: let me see.
2: Yeah, you guys won't let me in, but no, okay, go ahead.
1: That's fine. Okay,
0: okay, so I'm looking at it. What about it?
1: Me, Dub, Alex, Elijah, and our boss, Scott Shapiro, and Rob Parker sends a 16-inch glizzy.
3: I had a glizzy in my mouth.
1: Yeah. In the group chat. No what? Context, just, hey, look how big this sausage is that I'm about to eat right now. Fair
3: with
1: or
3: buns.
1: Foul?
3: With
1: fair
3: buns.
1: Foul. For the glizzy cobbler to send something like that.
4: That is a foul ball.
0: You know what, Alex? You might feel me on this. You know I'm the first person to roast him, but I'm going to stall him out. Our man has been doing 6 months, whatever it's been, of eating right, doing right. Let that man put the glizzy and the buns in his mouth.
2: Oh, wait a minute. Pause. Wait one second.
1: Hey, yo. No, I'll resume. I want to see where this goes.
2: Pack that
0: resume.
2: Dude up, son.
0: No,
2: pack
0: resume.
2: Him up, son.
0: Resume. Alex, we know he ain't had buns in a long time.
2: No buns. First of all, flagrant. Just flags all around
3: Ephraim.
2: On the play.
3: Our Ephraim. Man needs some buns.
2: What he is happening Ephraim. Out here?
0: The man ain't had buns.
3: No
0: he
3: buns.
0: He been going state to state with no buns.
2: Rob, you're couch. Okay. You're okay with this, Rob. Okay, well, if the executive producer is like, let's roll with it, then let's get it. Let's get
0: so,
2: it.
0: So, listen.
2: Okay.
0: We finally, at least, the glizzy and the bun are together,
3: he
0: Alex.
3: He needed it. He needed this. He's been, Ephraim, hold on. His biggest thing this last 6 months has been a boneless couch. He needs this.
0: Yeah, he needs this.
2: He needs this.
3: He does.
0: Yeah, so
3: he
0: I'm
3: needs
2: a glizzy in his mouth.
0: 99.99999% of the time, y'all know I would have been on, I would have been roasting him. You know I'd have had the jokes. I'm going to stall him out. He's
3: yep.
0: done well.
3: Yep.
0: He hasn't eaten. He ain't making
2: oh my God, that's out of control. Oh, no. Yeah, Nope.
0: Mm-mm. Okay, Ephraim.
2: No.
0: Let me say this, though.
2: No.
0: Ephraim. No. This is, everybody got choices, Ephraim. Listen, you might agree. What if he sent it with no buns, just straight meat? You see what all I'm right. saying? Look at you. Now
2: coming
0: you think
2: up next.
0: Differently.
3: Pause. We are
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9: Here they come!
10: Oh, louder!
11: What's that sound?
8: This is the show that has two pros and a cup of Joe.
12: Who is Joe?
8: LeVar Arrington, Brady Quinn, and Jonas Knox.
3: Apparently we had a little bit of a dust-up at Raiders training camp between Kirk Cousins and Max Crosby, in which Kirk Cousins ended up getting in Max Crosby's face because he thought Max had hit him a couple of times. Here's the issue. Clint Kubiak, the head coach, decided to sit both players and didn't let them practice the following day because they have rules. You're not allowed to be partaking in any of that. And so because of that, those guys were punished. Here's my problem with it. Why'd Kirk Cousins get punished? What did he do wrong? Max Crosby hit him a couple of times when you're not supposed to.
10: He brought the drama to him, though.
3: What do you mean?
10: He grabbed him by his jersey.
3: Max Crosby's had an issue with this.
10: He's mixed it up with him. He hit the guy's arm twice. Like, I said, and correct me if I'm wrong, Q, because I am not a QB. But one thing, like, there's certain reasons to fight in camp and practices, for one. That's like, let me start there. I always started fights. I was the fight starter. I feel like I am an expert in practice fights. Like, I know y'all have heard the story that the inaccurate story that Ross Tucker is told and stuff like that.
3: I was one to start fights.
10: Yeah.
12: Can we recant that story?
3: Yeah.
12: Only so, because we usually only hear his side of it. You don't really tell that story. It's only worth it to him.
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3: Where are you at on Freddie Freeman's State of the Dodgers address during this slump for the team that is playing against the entire field in baseball? The Dodgers, who have absolutely been sleepwalking going back until right around the All-Star game up until now, they're enjoying their REM sleep here, the Dodgers. Freeman saying, don't panic, which is baseball's version of thoughts and prayers. Thoughts and prayers, which really fixes nothing and is just annoying. So stop saying it, okay? Don't say, don't panic. You might as well say, well, thoughts and prayers to us. Lately, the Dodgers, their sponsorship, I know they've got pretty much only Japanese sponsorship, but they should have IHOP as a sponsor here because they are serving up pancakes.
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13: What you need to know.
3: In Major League Baseball, the New York Mets scored 5 runs in the top half of the first inning this evening at Atlanta on an RBI single by Bo Bichette and then a grand slam by Brett Beatty. Braves came back with 2 in the bottom of the first inning, so it's the Mets up 5-2 in Atlanta now in the top half of the second inning. In Toronto, the Blue Jays and Red Sox scoreless now in the top of the fourth. In St. Louis, no score between the Philadelphia Phillies and the Cardinals in the bottom half of the first. NFL media reported today that Dallas Cowboys defensive lineman Quinnen Williams has agreed to a 3-year, $106 million extension through 2030. Packers linebacker Micah Parsons said today that the most optimistic date for him to return to action would be week 6 of the regular season. Of course, that is against the Dallas Cowboys at Lambeau Field. I'm Isaac Lohengrin.
13: One guy is happily divorced. One guy is happily married. One guy gets called daddy by his 3 beautiful daughters. Aww. One guy gets called daddy after a credit card approval. One guy won a state high school basketball championship. One guy only covered a state high school basketball championship. One guy does voiceovers for fast food chains. One guy only eats fast food. Does this seem weird to anybody else?
19: Hey, I heard that.
13: Can this sports writer and this sports fan share a radio show without driving each other crazy? Now, Live from the Fox Sports Radio studios, here's Fox Sports Radio's Odd Couple with Ephraim Salaam sitting in for Rob Parker. Here's Kelvin Washington.
0: That's right, it is the Odd Couple, hour number two.
13: Kelvin number Washington, two.
0: Ephraim, that's right, Ephraim Salaam in for Rob. Rob out there enjoying glizzies and buns.
15: I had a glizzy in my mouth.
0: Stop. Hey, I don't want to know how turned he's about to be, Ephraim, because he hasn't been drinking. He hasn't been eating crazy in 6 months. I don't even want to know what I'm about to embark on when I get there and meet him. I might have to be like the A-Rod, take it easy type. 6 months, what if, that man? What if he sent it with no buns, just straight meat? I'm just saying. Even that's why I was saying that was better. At least it was in the buns because it's just been so broad.
2: It's so flagrant. Like, it's...
0: I know.
15: Hey,
0: I know.
15: Yo!
2: Y'all need a vacation. Y'all go on, man. Y'all enjoy your glizzies and your... Y'all go ahead, man. We're going to hold down the fort for you, okay?
0: Oh, shoot. Hey, we got a lot to get to. Be sure you check out the YouTube channel. We're there now. All you got to do is search Odd Couple FSR. You'll find us on YouTube. Rob G, checking in with the Odd Mob and YouTubians. Reach out to us there. Subscribe, like, share, all that good stuff. We appreciate it. Hey, coming up in a little bit, Mike Hill this hour. He'll join us in about 25 minutes or so. Fox Sports host. You see him covering college basketball. You see him covering baseball, all that good stuff for Fox. So we'll chop it up with Mike Hill in a little bit. So we got a lot to get to this hour as well. Rob G, you know what? Listen, we talk about the Rams. We talk about, obviously, the reigning champs and the Seahawks. And we talk about, obviously, the teams in the AFC are the top dogs with the big-time quarterbacks. But there's a team that is saying, hey, quietly we made some moves. Quietly our offense has been really, really good. And don't sleep on us.
1: Yeah, that would be none other than our Dallas Cowboys.
0: Oh, is that where you are this year? Last year with the Giants?
1: That's my team this year. Riding hard.
0: Okay.
1: They're going to win the division. They're going to win it. Confident. But maybe up until 2 hours before showtime, the expectation was, hey, we might do a segment on what's wrong with the Cowboys because CeeDee Lamb cannot stop talking about George Pickens and him getting paid. Like, I wish that Alex would ride for me the same way that CeeDee Lamb ride for George Pickens. You know, that Rob Parker once said, yeah.